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2: 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Mm-hmm. 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
2: I came up.
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2: They went at my ass.
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2: They not like they was, but they was like talking about my mama, and they was like, that damn bitch, like they was going crazy. They was going
1: crazy. No, they go crazy.
2: I was like, what is this?
1: I could have told you that, too. As soon as I heard you say that joke, I said, oh, he in for a long couple of weeks.
2: 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I was like, I got a good fan base like this. I went to a gas station the next day after that, and the chick wouldn't give me gas.
3: No way.
2: Swear to you. I pulled up to the gas station. She said, we ain't got our delivery on gas yet. I was like, a dude just pumped gas and pulled off. She was like, yeah, we ain't got no more gas.
1: And then Bobby,
2: that's the only thing I can think of. Damn. I was like, yo, wait a minute.
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0: 10. Girl, you a 10, girl, you a 10, girl, you a 10. 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
2: Exactly.
3: Like, I want to be part of this salaciousness.
2: Yeah.
3: I love that word. I don't know how I can get that off with my lisp. Salaciousness.
2: Salaciousness.
3: It just comes off so salaciousness.
2: Sounds like it hurts when you say it.
4: That's unfortunate. All this is just really obtuse.
2: Okay. Go ahead.
3: Let me make sure you use that right.
4: I just used it the way you used it in Front Page News.
2: Yes, it went
4: it's
2: with
4: giving obtuse.
2: The vibe and the flow.
4: Thank you.
2: And you looked great delivering it. So I just went along. You know what I'm saying?
4: Thank you.
2: But
4: salaciousness and obtusivity. What?
3: Because obtuse means like unclear, hard to grasp. That wasn't hard to grasp.
4: Yeah, see, that's what's happening right now. This is hard to grasp.
2: Mm-hmm.
3: Suzanne. Got you. Oh, yes. Okay, I see what you're saying.
2: Suzanne
3: real obtuse.
2: Is
3: very sketchy.
2: Yeah. Suzanne gets
3: very sketchy.
2: Obtuse.
3: Her motives are very unclear.
4: Mm-hmm. Right, exactly. Yes. She moving real obtuse.
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back. 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And the rest was a verse and the verse was a rap. 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
2: How bad did the Barbs get on your ass after you made that?
3: They went at my ass.
4: I'm sure they're still coming at you.
3: They not like they was, but they was like talking about my mama. And they was like, that damn bitch. Like, they was going crazy.
2: They go crazy.
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2: I could have told you that, too. As soon as I heard you say that joke, I said, oh, he in for a long couple of weeks.
3: I couldn't even believe it. I was like, I got a good fan base like this. I went to a gas station the next day after that, and the chick wouldn't give me gas.
4: No way.
3: Swear to you. I pulled up to the gas station. She said, we ain't got our delivery on gas yet. I was like, a dude just pumped gas and pulled off. She was like, yeah, we ain't got no more gas.
2: And then Barbie and

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1: 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Mm-hmm. We have a lot of other things, too.
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0: 10. 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
1: 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When Biggie did that verse, I didn't know Biggie was pretty much chasing y'all to apologize from club to club. 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
2: Yeah, he really was. 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
2: Exactly.
3: I'm part of the salaciousness.
2: Yeah.
3: I love that word. I don't know how I can get that off with my lisp. Salaciousness.
2: Salaciousness.
3: It just comes off so salaciousness.
2: Sounds like it hurts when you say it.
4: This is unfortunate. All this is just really obtuse.
2: Okay. Go ahead.
3: Let me make sure you use that right.
4: I just used it the way you used it in Front Page News.
2: Yes, it went with
4: giving obtuse.
2: The vibe and the flow.
4: Thank you.
2: And you looked great delivering it, so I just went along. You know what I'm saying?
4: Thank you.
2: But
4: salaciousness and obtusivity. What?
3: Because obtuse means like unclear, hard to grasp. That wasn't hard to grasp.
4: That's what's happening right now. This is hard to grasp.
2: Mm-hmm.
3: Suzanne. Got you. Oh, yes. Okay, I see what you're saying.
2: Suzanne is very sketchy. Yeah. Suzanne gets
3: very sketchy. Her motives are very unclear.
4: Mm-hmm. Right, exactly. Yes. She moving real obtuse.
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0: You are not waking up with the Breakfast Club. 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
3: 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I prefer exactly what she said. Just call them a stupid.
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0: 10. Girl, you a 10, girl, you a 10, girl, you a 10. 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
5: I'm sure they're still coming at you.
4: 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Was, but they was like talking yes. about my mama. And they was like, that damn bitch. Like, they was going crazy.
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3: I could have told you that, too. 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
4: that's the only thing I can think of. Damn. I was like, yo, wait a minute.
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1: 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Real talk. 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Man, come in. The crazy thing about it, I knew I had it. Like, he going crazy. 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
1: 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Hey,
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2: Exactly. I'm part of the salaciousness.
3: Yeah.
2: I love that word. I don't know how I can get that off with my lips. Salaciousness.
3: Salaciousness.
2: It just comes off so salaciousness.
4: Sounds like it hurts when you say it.
3: This is just really obtuse.
4: Okay. Go ahead.
2: Let me make sure you use that right.
3: I just used it the way you used it in front page news.
4: Yes, it went with
3: giving obtuse.
4: The vibe and the flow.
3: Thank you.
4: And you looked great delivering it, so I just went along. You know what I'm saying?
3: Thank you.
4: But
3: salaciousness and obtusivity. What?
2: Because obtuse means like unclear, hard to grasp. That wasn't hard to grasp.
3: That's what's happening right now. This is hard to grasp.
2: Mm-hmm. Got you. I see what you're saying.
4: Suzanne
2: real obtuse.
4: Is
2: very sketchy. Her motives are very unclear.
3: Mm-hmm. Right, exactly. Yes. She moving real obtuse.
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0: 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DJ Envy, Jess Hilarious, Charlamagne Tha God.
1: What is the Breakfast Club?
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6: With gang, gang.
8: Ask the questions that need to be answered, okay?
9: This was a morning show, for God's sake.
10: I like this show.
11: Wake up. Now let's begin.
12: Good morning, USA.
13: Yo.
12: Charlamagne.
13: Jess Hilarious. Peace to the planet. It's Thursday. How y'all feel out there? I feel blessed, black, and highly favored. Happy to be here. Another day to serve our beautiful listeners. Good morning. What is going on, man, on this fine Thursday?
12: What's going on?
13: It's just a beautiful Thursday morning. Happy to be alive, man.
12: Absolutely.
13: God is good, man. God is good.
12: Good morning, Lauren.
14: Good morning, Jess.
12: How are you?
14: Hi, Charlamagne.
13: What?
14: Good morning, Charlamagne.
13: First of all, all of y'all walk way too slow. That's number one.
12: I was walking faster than you.
13: No, you weren't. You were walking way too slow, and those stairs be busting y'all ass in the morning.
12: Yo, I was.
13: So I don't know what you're doing with that little big head trainer of yours, but you need to do more of it.
14: Jess was running up them stairs.
13: I was. She was trying to show off.
12: Not trying to show off.
13: Did you see, as soon as she got up the stairs, she just got quiet. And I started talking a lot on purpose because I wanted to hear her talk, but she didn't want to talk because she was catching up.
14: See, but they said yesterday the stairs was eating you up.
12: Exactly.
13: No,
14: they said they heard you in the stairs.
13: Yeah,
14: because
13: I be yelling.
14: Oh,
12: you heard about what?
13: Because people be walking back and forth. I'm just talking to people as you walk by. You know, good morning. Hey,
12: goofy.
13: What's happening?
12: No,
13: or like I told Mr. Kerr this morning, smoking the stairwell.
12: Like, why would you do that? Why would you encourage that so we can get fired?
13: Nah, he wouldn't.
12: Stupid-y.
13: Come on, Jim Kerr been here for a million years. But I'm just saying.
12: Well, can I smoke in the stairwell?
14: Smoke what?
13: Depends what you smoking.
12: Oh yeah, never mind. Guess what I did yesterday, y'all?
14: Oh God,
12: I put air in my own tires, like.
13: What is the point of being married to a Mexican man if you got to put air in your
12: tires? He's not here. Yo, shut up. What's the point of being married to any man? Shut up. It's not even the fact that he's Mexican.
13: No,
12: but
13: yes,
12: my husband is on the road. He's not here. But like, yo, I felt so good. I felt so good to do that because I never did that before. I never even seen it done. Like, because I'm so used to my husband.
13: You know, you need
12: it.
13: Air in it.
12: And, because my tire pressure came up. Yep. And two of my tires needed air. So I did it, y'all.
13: No, dropping a clues bomb.
14: You got through.
12: Yes.
14: Where'd you go to do it? You
13: went
14: to
13: Walmart,
12: a gas station. No, I don't know what the name of this gas station is, but I went to go get the quarters. And I put the quarters in the machine.
14: See, Wawa be, it be, well, I don't know about here.
12: But
14: I'm free at Wawa.
12: Damn.
13: Yeah, but you still got to do it.
14: Yeah, but she went to go get quarters. I was just saying it could have been for free.
12: So I felt real good about that.
14: I know that's right, girl.
13: Well, congratulations. That means that Chris going to build you a car now. He's not going to be happy about you having to do anything for yourself.
12: Anyway, who we got joining the show?
13: Man, E-40, who has dropped the first quadruple album in hip-hop, Turning My Money Over. He'll be joining us this morning. The album will be out tomorrow. So, you know, we get to kick it with the icon living E-40 this morning.
12: Well, he's trying to keep up with Chris Brown because, you know, he got 45 tracks on each album.
13: He don't call it a quadruple, though.
12: No, he don't.
13: But Chris Brown's also R&B. So
12: well,
13: E-40's hip-hop.
12: But I'm just
13: so.
12: Like, I ain't never seen nobody else have 40 songs, 40-plus songs on an album.
13: Yeah, me
12: neither. E-40.
13: I don't know how we're going to get through all of that.
14: Music for the rest of the summer.
12: Yeah, yes.
13: We're going to talk to E-40 this morning. And you know, the other night, I think I told y'all, I went to go see Masego.
12: Yes.
13: Right?
12: Mm-hmm.
13: And nothing will make you feel more out of the loop than going to a Masego concert.
12: What do you mean?
13: Because there is no reason that Masego is not a black radio staple. Masego should be playing every hour on the hour, like y'all play all the other stuff. Okay? The same way that like Trey Songz dominated black radio at one point and Chris Brown dominates it, like Masego should be doing that right now. And you know, Nyla put me on the Masego about a year ago. I didn't even realize that was him who sang Tadao.
12: Yes, sir.
13: And so he sold out Radio City Music Hall here in New York on Tuesday night. So I went out on a school night to go see him. That boy is incredible.
12: Yes, he is.
13: I mean, he plays the saxophone. He plays the keyboard. He was playing the guitar. He's just phenomenal. So let's get some Masego on this morning.
12: Guys.
13: Is this the joint with Buju Banton? Yes.
12: Oh, it's
13: called Hello. Mm-hmm. It's Masego right here on The Breakfast Club.

0: Breakfast Club. DJ Envy, Just Hilarious, Charlamagne Tha God. Envy's on vacation, but Lauren LaRosa is here. That was Masego.
1: The name
0: of that record is Hello, featuring Buju Banton. I'm telling you, when he performed that the other night in Radio City,
1: it went up.
0: Oh my God,
1: crazy!
0: I'm telling you, nothing make you feel more out of touch because it's like 6,000 people in that building in Radio City the other night. Everybody singing every single Masego song word for word.
1: That's
0: and
1: wild.
0: I'm sitting there thinking like, why is this man not in heavy
1: more
0: rotation,
1: famous and more like radio station mainstream?
0: You're right, he's huge though. The radio's not doing their job.
1: Everybody need to know about Masego,
0: man. Mimi Brown, it's time for Front Page News with Tamisha Brown from Howard University. Good morning, Mimi.
1: Hold on, wait. The sports. What? All right, so the sports real quick.
0: The sports.
1: The NFL is eliminating the Pro Bowl games, y'all.
0: You don't even know what that is because it's not games.
1: It is.
0: It's
1: Pro Bowl
0: game.
1: Games. It said games. That's what they wrote. Instead, shifting the focus to celebrating the honor of being a Pro Bowl selection.
0: I ain't never watched the Pro Bowl in my life.
1: Yes, y'all.
0: Not even a little bit. Mimi Brown from Howard University, Front Page News. What's happening?
2: Good morning, guys. How y'all doing this morning?
0: Blessed Good. Like a highly favored man.
1: Hey, girl.
2: Good morning. So we start this morning with another twist in the fight over mail-in voting. A federal judge has now cleared the way for the Trump administration to move forward with one of the most controversial parts of its plan to change how mail-in ballots are handled. But almost immediately after this ruling came down yesterday, more than 20 states went back to court trying to stop it. So this time, they are suing the U.S. Postal Service. California Attorney General Rob Bonta is one of the attorney generals that is suing them. Let's listen to what he had to say.
3: President Trump doesn't get to rewrite our voting system on a whim. And the United States Postal Service cannot sidestep the laws that govern the Postal Service just to carry out the president's agenda.
2: So here's what all of this means. The judge's ruling means that the Postal Service could eventually be allowed to withhold mail-in ballots from Americans whose name are not on a government-approved voter list. Now, this comes just days after the Supreme Court cleared the way for the Trump administration to move forward for now, saying states challenged the president's plan too early. So that means the Postal Service can start putting those new mail-in rules in place. But this new lawsuit that they did, it takes a different approach. So instead of challenging the president's order, the states are now suing and challenging the Postal Service rules for carrying it out. So here's a legal expert. His name is Justin Leavitt, breaking down how this would actually work.
4: The Postal Service is proposing a nationwide brand new IT project where states and local jurisdictions send them lists and they collate the list and they get it out to their personnel. This has never been built and never been tested. And they're building a nationwide IT project or proposing to do so in the next 3 weeks, which is lunacy.
0: Yeah, you said they challenged the president's order too early. Like, it's never too early to protect democracy and protect our right to a free and fair election. Like, what are we talking about? Like, I really hate how everything they are doing, you know, to potentially undermine the midterms is a C, B story at best on so many platforms. That's why I'm glad, you know, you highlight this often, Mimi.
2: Yes, because it's so important. And also Attorney General Letitia James, who is helping lead this lawsuit, she released a statement saying in part, states across the country, they are already knee deep in preparing for the November election. And changing the rules now would create confusion weeks before the ballots start going out. So,
0: but you know, that's what they want. Confusion is exactly what they want.
2: That is exactly what they want. And even the military, their ballots are supposed to go out as early as next week. So how all of this will be implemented, what's going to happen, you know, is still so very confusing. And so these states' attorney generals, they are fighting this in court, and we will continue to watch the outcome of all of this. And we've been telling you about the USS Abraham Lincoln, which is now on its way back to San Diego after roughly 9 months of being deployed. So for anyone who hasn't been following the story, sailors and their families have described food and water shortages. They say food is being rationed. They've gone long stretches without basic supplies, and there's a growing mental health just concerns on the board on the ship. Mm-hmm. So President Trump, he's been downplaying those concerns. Well, this morning we're learning the Navy is trying to discipline a 19-year-old sailor after what his wife says was a suicide attempt. So we talked about this kind of last week when the sailor went overboard. I don't know if you guys remember that.
1: Yeah. I didn't know he was 19.
2: Yeah, he's 19.
1: Okay.
2: So the Navy is now accusing him of malingering, meaning intentionally hurting himself to get out of duty. He's also accused of being absent without leave. So his wife said he was brought back to San Diego. He spent 5 days in a Navy hospital, but he never saw a psychiatrist or a therapist, and then he was told to go right back to work. And so now he's facing what they call a captain's mask, where his commanding officer will decide his punishment, and he could lose half his pay. So this is, of course, now raising concerns, even more questions about how the Navy is handling the sailors and their mental health and the crisis that is aboard that ship. So,
0: yeah, the problem with America in a nutshell, you know, a person tries to kill themselves and they get punished instead of treated.
2: Yeah.
0: Okay, that man needs to be with mental health professionals. 19 years old, full frontal cortex, nowhere near developed. Mm-hmm. All right, that man needs therapy, not a punishment.
2: Yes, exactly what so many people are saying. I mean, so we'll talk about that some more, but coming up at 7, we're going to talk about this landmark settlement that is coming to a social media platform near you, especially involving children. We'll get into all the details and what you need to know.
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23: The club, 77 northbound at Bluff Road, collision. 77 south at Garner's Ferry Road out. 77 south after Shop Road, collision being reported. Wreck slowing things down, also tying things up. 1000 Poultry Lane, Scent Hound is open in Irmo. 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Low 90s today. Patch of fog this morning.

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2: Not just me. 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
3: Hello, who's this?
4: Good morning, it's Edward Spots from New Orleans. How y'all doing, Jess Hilaire?
3: Good morning.
4: Mimi Brown and Charlamagne the Guy.
5: What's up, my brother?
3: So good morning.
4: Oh, it's great. You know, Kanye's coming Friday, and it's a great time in New Orleans. So how y'all doing?
3: Oh, I saw know
5: that. Whenever Rod Wave promoting that show.
3: I know y'all going to be late. It's Rod Wave's birthday today, too.
5: It is.
3: Yes.
4: I have a show, so I'm not going to be there for the show, but I'm going to go and get all the parties after. Wait, Jess, I called because I want to tell you I'm going back to comedy after our last conversation.
3: Oh, nice. Good.
4: We were talking about Kevin Hart and the roasting thing and how I was scared to do it.
3: Yeah.
4: Do you remember that?
3: Yes, I do. I remember.
4: All right, so I'm September 2nd. I'm going back to the Ugly Gator Saloon and do comedy. And I just wanted to call and tell you how much you inspired me to go back to comedy because after that conversation, I definitely did a deep dive about why I stopped.
3: Yeah.
4: Also, I applied to Kevin Hart's Funny as Show, so you should definitely read my application.
5: First of all, tell us a joke, because Jess might be influencing the wrong people. Yes.
3: No, stop.
4: I'll tell you a joke. The government. The government's a joke. Let's start there.
3: There we go. Boom.
5: Conversations. I don't want to hear that.
3: No.
5: We know, but what else? That's all you got?
3: No.
4: Now, look, if you come to my show, I'll definitely give you a joke.
3: Exactly.
4: I'll have a whole lot of
3: what
4: you.
3: I tell you, don't ever tell a joke for free, because you ain't no damn clown. You're a comedian, period.
4: No, that's
5: why. Clowns get paid. Wasn't you just doing porn or something?
3: Oh my God.
4: What'd you say?
5: What you was doing? You was doing something on stage. You had some type of freaky show.
3: It was.
4: Oh, no. That was my friend Fia at her Bark Like You Want It event.
3: Yes. Yes.
4: And it's funny how Drake is now getting on the leash because I definitely was on the forefront of that.
5: No, you weren't. There was so many
4: Now, I want to say congratulations on The View, too. Y'all look so good on The View. You and Ron LaRosa. That was beautiful.
5: That was so long
3: Thanks,
5: ago.
3: That was a minute ago.
6: He just saw it.
5: Oh, thank you, brother.
3: We appreciate
5: right,
3: it, though.
5: Thank you.
4: Yeah, I just thought, y'all look good. I mean, y'all all have been looking good. Y'all can dress, that's for sure.
3: Charlamagne putting on clothes.
5: Appreciate it. I mean, I've been on The View.
4: Look, I love y'all. Y'all are so amazing. Thank you for always answering my call. And
5: yes,
4: if
5: sir.
4: Y'all are in New Orleans, September 2nd at the Ugly Gator Saloon comedy show, I'm having the real Kevin Little, Hippie Gypsy, and Maggie Lambert perform, and Brandon Haynes. So if you guys can make it September 2nd at the Ugly Gator Saloon, that would be amazing. And I love y'all, and have a blessed day.
3: Love you, too. Stay funny and stay on that stage.
5: You don't know if you're funny.
3: Shut up.
5: Have a great day, sir.
3: Hello, who is this?
7: It is Mike from Detroit.
3: What up, though? Mike, how you doing?
7: What up, though? I'm all right. I wanted to call in a comment on the sailor that jumped overboard.
5: Yes, sir.
7: The reason why he getting in trouble is because they call it obstruction of government property. You can't hurt yourself because you government property.
3: Ooh.
5: Man, that's the dumbest thing I ever heard
3: so
5: in my
3: damn
5: life.
3: Crazy.
5: Because first of all, human beings are not property.
3: Exactly.
5: That's number one. And number two, if you don't factor in the mental and emotional well-being of your military, something is wrong.
7: No, I agree with you. But if you look on the military ID, it say property of the U.S. government.
5: And that's ridiculous. And that's how they treat you. They treat you like they treat you just like you're just a piece of property. If you can't even have, a mental and emotional, breakdown.
3: Like, why
5: and
3: you
5: now
3: gotta
5: you're getting
3: be
5: punished for it?
3: Yeah.
7: And not only they're gonna take half his pay for 45 days. They're gonna knock him down in rank, and then when the ship pull in, he's gonna have to stay on the ship an additional 45 days.
3: Oh my
5: that is
3: God.
5: The problem with America in a
3: wow.
5: nutshell. They always weaponizing things like mental health issues. They weaponize things like poverty instead of trying to actually treat those issues.
3: So basically, jail.
7: No, I agree. Yo, can I give a shout out?
5: Yes, sir.
7: I want to give a shout out to my kids, Linnea, Rain, LJ. I love y'all. And I also want to give a shout out to my fiance, Valerie Fraser. We got a new baby on the way due in October. Yuri, Daddy, love you. And last shout out to my pastor, Pastor Marvin L. Harris from More Life Missionary Baptist Church.
5: Congratulations, my brother.
3: Congratulations on your bundle of joy.
5: Yes,
3: and you're about to get married.
7: Nice. Yes, thank you.
5: Congrats, no King.
7: All right, appreciate y'all.
5: I meant to say criminalize too, not weaponize. I'm sorry. We criminalize mental health issues in this country, and we criminalize poverty in this country instead of actually treating the issue.
3: Yeah.
5: Get it off your chest. If you want to call up and tell us why you're blessed, if you want to call up and tell us why you're stressed, 1-800-585-1051. It's the world's most dangerous morning show, The Breakfast Club.
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2: Good morning. Who's this?
3: This is Trina.
2: Stop with my serious voice on. Hey, what's your name, China?
4: Good morning, China.
3: Trina.
2: Hey, Trina. How are you, Trina? What's happening?
3: I'm just trying to get the stress off my chest, and I appreciate y'all letting me do this.
2: Feel your feels.
4: Absolutely.
2: The floor is yours.
4: Yes.
3: It's just the fact that I just moved to North Carolina from Cincinnati, Ohio, and the move is beautiful and stressful. You know, almost feeling that I just found out that I have breast cancer stage 4, and I didn't want to live my life up in Ohio. I thought if I was unhappy, but making the move to North Carolina is so stressful. I also, the cost of living and everything is hard to get started out here. And because with my chemo and the doctor's appointments, it's just stressful. And just to have somebody like, just to keep it going is hard out here.
2: Mm. Why'd you move? For affordability? Are the treatments better down there? Like,
3: it's just the fact that I didn't want to live my life in Ohio. I was unhappy, and I felt that being at stage 4, I didn't want to have my life ended in Ohio when I hated it so much. And I came to North Carolina for a visit, and I fell in love. And I said, this is the place I want to live. North, but not knowing it was so hard. The cost of living is just stressful, and there's nothing that's going right for me right now.
2: Man, what part of North Carolina are you in?
3: Me in Concord.
2: Oh, close to Charlotte. Okay, okay. Well, we sending you positive energy, love, and light. And you know, I got all the confidence in the world. You're going to figure it out. What's up? Where's your cancer at now? You said stage 4?
3: Well, stage 4 breast cancer. And at this time, I was saying that at this time, there's don't even think about remission, that this is going to be what takes my life. So just try to enjoy what I have and keep going. But I can't enjoy it when I'm stressed all the time because financially, everything is hitting where I can't even do anything or get caught up doing anything right now.
2: Lord have mercy.
4: Yeah,
2: I wish I could wave a magic wand and make your cancer go away, and I wish I could put a whole bunch of money in your bank account. But I mean,
3: at this time, my husband, he loves your show. He loves swimming. He's like a big fan of yours, and getting it off your chest was something I said I was going to do, and that just gives me the room for it. So I appreciate it. Listeners are amazing.
2: Well, give me your Cash App. The least I could do is buy y'all some lunch today or something.
3: And if I could give you my Cash App, and just any kind of help would be appreciated, I would definitely. My Cash App is my name, Trina Cotman.
2: Trina what?
3: Cotman, Cottman.
2: Cottman,
4: yep. Cottman.
3: Yes.

0: You Trina?
1: Yes, oh that's me.
2: No, she's Sabrina.
0: No, yes. No, she's girl. Trina. Utrina is her name. E-U-T-R-I-N-A.
2: Sorry. Utrina.
0: Jesus Christ. I'm going to send y'all some lunch money, man.
2: Your father's name was Eugene.
1: Oh, man.
2: Is your father's name Eugene?
1: No, my father's name is not Eugene, no.
2: Oh, okay.
0: All right, I just sent y'all some lunch money, Utrina. You and your husband go have some good lunch today, yeah. Okay?
1: Thank you so much, and you keep it going, and I appreciate what you do, because, Charlamagne, y'all be on point. Y'all not tripping up there, but y'all keep me going. My husband, he's been a fan for years, and me, I used to make fun of him because he loves Charlamagne so much. And me, why is on Netflix now, it seems like Charlamagne, you meet cancers, we cancers. We can straight up, you straight forward. You not mean like people who say, you just straight forward. She's just beautiful. I just love y'all now, so this is amazing to talk to you. But thank y'all so much.
0: Thank
1: for everything
0: you,
2: so much, Trina.
0: Nothing but
2: appreciate
0: love, Trina.
2: You, honey.
0: Blessings to you. Lord have mercy.
2: No, you know black people, they always put together names. You, Trina.
0: Just to shorten it.
2: Eugene and Trina. Right, exactly.
0: Black people love to do these long names just to shorten it.
2: Yes.
0: You, Trina. Just call me Trina. For your whole life, you just call Trina. Right. Okay? All right. That was Get It Off Your Chest. Now, the latest with Lauren is here. Lauren LaRosa, how are you?
3: I'm doing good. How you doing, Charlamagne?
0: I am blessed, black, and highly favored, man.
3: All right. Yes. Okay, good morning. We do got the latest coming up. We're going to talk about Jay-Z. We finally got a release date for that documentary, Jay-Z and 8, which is where he's going like behind the scenes of his career and his life. So we get into that. But also, Tyler Perry just made a move that is going to help a lot of up-and-coming, some first-time creators in the business. Y'all be saying what he don't do. We're going to talk about what he is doing.
0: What does Tyler Perry not do?
3: Talking about he don't hire writers and he this and he that. This move he just made is going to really help a lot of people trying to break into
2: like
3: the business of storytelling.
2: Do, man.
0: Let me tell y'all something. It ain't too many people that care about y'all more than Tyler.
3: Right.
0: Okay.
3: You might be two people I just named. Huh? Jay-Z do a lot too.
0: You're absolutely right.
3: Mm-hmm.
0: And we stay trying to hurt the people that's actually helping
3: us. That's why this morning we're going to talk about what they are doing and how it's opening some lanes for the people that want stories.
0: Well,
2: period,
0: time you try to
2: this is some positive news. This is great.
0: You see this? Finally, Lauren. Finally. It's
2: oh
0: the Breakfast
2: my God,
0: Club.
2: I didn't even say no damn finally.
4: The Breakfast Club.
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8: Rex, 1000 Poultry Lane, 77 North at Bluff Road, 77 Southbound at Garner's Ferry Road, 77 Southbound at the Congaree, and 77 Southbound at the 7. Some patchy fog this morning. 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Low 90s today, some fog in the area. Jack Daniels, Hot Brother 9939.
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0: Yes, it's the world's most dangerous morning show, The Breakfast Club. DJ Envy, Jess Hilarious, Charlamagne the God. Lauren LaRosa is here as well. Salute to Luke Tillman, man. His mom called up in here. His mom called up here just a little while ago while we was on Netflix, and he's got a book called Finding God Every Day, a 90-day devotional by a kid for kids. You know, he comes on Jennifer Hudson's show a lot. She just put us on.
1: He's 9 years old.
0: Mm-hmm. He is?
1: Yes, 9 years old, Pastor Luke. He was on American Idol.
0: I'm about to pre-order his book, Finding God, Every Day.
1: Known as the kid pastor, y'all.
0: We're going to have him up here on Breakfast Club as well. It's time for the latest with Lauren.
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10: Yes, good morning, y'all.
1: Hey, Gora.
10: Hey, so Jay-Z yesterday and Ruben, they released a trailer, another one, but this one's a little bit more in-depth, and we also got a release date for the 8-part docuseries that they're doing called Jay-Z in 8. Now, this docuseries will go into Jay-Z's career, his love of writing, just the rap game in general, and they'll use his songs to do so. So, for instance, episode 1 will feature intro off of the Dynasty, Rock La Familia, Meet the Parents off of 2002's The Blueprint 2, Can't Knock the Hustle, Reasonable Doubt off of Reasonable Doubt, and What More Can I Say off of 2003's The Black Album. So they'll, you know, each episode will use certain songs to tell the story of his life and career. We know that Rick Rubin and him have had, you know, this relationship going for some years. Now let's take a listen to the trailer a bit and then we'll get more into the conversation.
11: But imagine, allow me to reintroduce myself. My name is
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11: Let's do it.
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11: Around 9 is when I caught the bug, like being obsessed. I would write every day. Writing. Just writing. Every day.
13: The reason why rap is so loved, that feeling of that underdog, that's why people were listening. That's why it hit them somewhere.
14: That's incredible. You reinvented what was possible to do.
11: How far can we go with this? How powerful is this music? This is wild.
10: Yeah, now Rick Rubin is also helping Jay-Z on the director side of this because he is directing it. And it's going to be a very in-depth conversation. This is all a part of the 30-year anniversary of Reasonable Doubt and the celebrations that have been happening. So, you know, fans are excited. And I mentioned that we got the dates now. So the episodes will drop. Well, the first two episodes of this will drop on September 18th. And then two additional episodes will drop every Friday through October 9th.
0: I'm reserving all judgment until I watch it. I don't believe in Rick Rubin's ability to carry a conversation with Jay-Z for 8 episodes. But if it's about music, you said it's about music.
10: Yeah, it's about music and his career. Like, they use the music to, like, well, from what it seems like, because I haven't seen it. It seems like they center the music, but then he talks about his career around that music. I would think that Rick Rubin would be the perfect person for that because they've had such a long, you know, creative relationship.
0: We'll see.
10: Yeah, okay. Yeah, all right.
0: We'll see. I mean, because, you know, I love seeing... I'm sure that him and Rick Rubin have a great conversation about music, but I love when the Angie Martinez is in the mix of it all as well.
10: Angie Martinez would have been amazing.
0: No, I'm not saying offense. Like Angie and Rick, you know what I mean?
10: I see what you get.
0: The music conversation we know Rick can handle, but then there's other things around that I feel like, you know, somebody like...
10: The culture part of it, or the pop culture side of it.
0: No, just culture, period. Yeah. Our culture, yes.
10: Because even, like, if you read Angie Martinez's book, there's a lot of Jay-Z's career that I learned, even though it was small, but, like, just her relationship with him. Yes. And how she anchored so many different things. That would have been amazing.
0: But I don't want to put nothing on until I see it, though. I want to see it. Because it'll probably be incredible. But I want to see it.
10: For sure. You know, one thing I thought was interesting, too, when he talks about rap and being an underdog, people can't even imagine Jay-Z as an underdog where he is now.
0: Everybody
10: today.
0: Starts somewhere.
10: Yeah, mm-hmm. Right?
0: If you can't see that, then you're crazy. That's why.
15: He was known as the underdog.
10: I mean, he was.
0: Everybody don't start. You don't get to this.
15: I mean, I know that, but everybody don't start as an underdog either. I thought he was always Jigga Man. You know?
10: I mean, he
0: probably wasn't his mind.
10: Yeah, you know. And he's always talked about coming into the game with money because he was doing things outside of rap before rap. But I feel like musically he had to prove himself. Like I've heard conversations about people not even supporting Reasonable Doubt the way that they do now when it first dropped.
1: Okay.
10: But yeah. So yes, we'll be tuned in for that, and once we watch it, we'll be back here having some conversations. But speaking of the dynasty and the Carter family, Beyonce announced yesterday that she's going to make a personal donation. Shifting gears a bit, but still in shape of supporting something good. She's going to make a personal donation of $1 million to support relief efforts in Colombia after that 7.4 magnitude earthquake that devastated a certain region in Colombia earlier this month. Now, this amount is earmarked and it's going to help provide food and housing supplies to the hardest hit areas affected by the earthquake, according to the press release that Parkwood Entertainment put out yesterday.
0: Dropping food bombs with Beyonce.
1: Yeah. We was just talking about the good that people do that goes unnoticed, so people don't like to honor people for. And I think, because we were talking about Jay-Z and Tyler Perry. Beyonce is another person who helps people
0: all
1: the time.
0: The time.
1: And they don't even try to make it big. They don't even try to put it in the news headlines.
0: I'm surprised that came up.
1: Yeah.
10: Well, she released the press release, and so it went everywhere. Yeah. And I think, I don't feel like there's been a lot of conversations around Colombia and what happened there. Had you guys said
1: no? I haven't heard anything else since.
10: Okay, I heard
1: that it was an earthquake.
10: Yeah, I heard about the earthquake. But yeah, I think because people are trying to figure out how people are being helped there. But I feel like there's so much going on. There's Colombia, there's stuff in Memphis, there's Gary, Indiana, Puerto Rico is dealing with, a crisis right now as well, too. It's just a lot happening, but yes. Tyler Perry.
0: We'll do it next hour.
10: Okay, next hour.
0: We got a whole show.
10: I know, I'm just excited. There's a lot of good things happening today. But next hour, we'll talk about Tyler Perry and the next latest and something that he's launching in honor of his mother that is actually going to help a lot of up and coming and independent filmmakers.
1: Oh, nice.
0: Dropping the clues bombs with Tyler Perry.
1: Absolutely.
0: Just out here helping y'all Negroes and y'all don't even deserve it sometimes.
1: Wow, not
0: Shut
1: Negroes.
0: Up, hush.
10: Dang. You might as well call us a hard ER.
0: I started to. And I called myself because I know it's white people listening. All right. It's the world's most dangerous morning show, The Breakfast Club.
3: The Breakfast Club. Your mornings will never be the same.
2: Hey, Sprite is celebrating hip-hop by highlighting 50 tracks that shaped the culture along with limited edition Sprite and Sprite Zero bottles and cans, featuring lyrics from the records. They're incredible. So check out the Sprite Living Tracklist and the stories behind the bars. Play it, debate it, collect it.

0: Okay.
1: Sung it, but
2: yes, it's the world's most dangerous morning show, The Breakfast Club. DJ Envy, Jess Hilarious, Charlamagne the God. Envy is on vacation, but Lauren LaRosa is here. And it's time for Front Page News with Mimi Brown.
1: Real quick in sports, y'all. NFL is eliminating the Pro Bowl games, instead shifting the focus to celebrating the honor of being a Pro Bowl selection.
2: That's good, because nobody takes the Pro Bowl serious. Football is too dangerous a sport just to be playing extracurricular games.
3: You
2: know what I mean?
3: When I heard that yesterday, I was like, is that the one that happened at Thanksgiving? I'm like, oh, that's the Turkey Bowl.
2: Do you know people go do turkey bowl games?
0: Right?
2: I don't know what you're talking about.
3: No, like people, just like regular people. Yes. Y'all don't know people that go do turkey bowl at Thanksgiving?
0: No.
2: What the hell are you talking about?
3: They play football games, like pick up football games, and they call it the turkey bowls. It happens.
2: I don't know what you're talking about.
3: No. Okay. Thanksgiving. Yeah, all right. Okay.
2: I have no idea what you're talking about. I know football comes on Thanksgiving, but it ain't no extracurricular.
3: Turkey bowl.
2: Good morning, Mimi.
0: Good morning. Okay, y'all. So we start this hour with a landmark settlement that could change how millions of teenagers use social media. So Meta has agreed to pay up to $18 billion to settle claims that Facebook and Instagram were designed to addict children and were harming their mental health. So 29 states, they brought the case, accusing Meta of knowing that its platforms could harm children, but failing to do anything about it. Now, Meta is denying any wrongdoing. And Massachusetts, it was one of the states that brought on the case. Here's Attorney General Andrea Joy Campbell on what it took to get Meta to this point. Let's listen.
4: The companies didn't come to the table willing to bring about this these protections, right? This has been a fight, every step of the way to get Meta to redesign its platforms in a way that don't harm our children. And so we may continue, of course, to evaluate what enforcement actions look like against other platforms. And of course, we still have the ongoing litigation against TikTok, which we will continue to work on aggressively.
0: So, as part of the settlement agreement, Meta is being forced to make some real changes. So, let's start with this one. So, for users under 18, Facebook and Instagram will have a 2-hour daily limit. So, teens will be blocked from using the app between midnight and 6 a.m. Meta will also do better at their verification, those ages, that you know how they check your age to see how old you are. They're going to implement new verification standards. Teens will no longer be able to see how many likes that their posts will get. And you know, some of those extreme beauty filters, like the one that can completely change what your face looks like.
3: Yeah.
0: Teen users will be blocked from being able to access those.
3: Dang, the filters move.
1: The filters. I'm sorry, Mimi. I zoned off a little minute. This is social media, right?
0: Yep. This is Instagram and Facebook.
1: You know, the crazy thing is, I'm actually okay with that because I feel like, right, over the past, 5, 7, 10 years, it's been harder for people to take pictures, regular pictures. Whether you can have your makeup done, you can get all the Botox in the world, you can do all these face alterations and still need a filter. You still have a filter. Yeah. And that's messing with these...
2: Are you ugly?
1: These people's confidence. And when you're used to taking pictures with filters, it makes you look at yourself like, oh my God, I'm real ugly. Or whatever.
0: Yeah. And it's giving these young girls...
1: It can alter your perception about yourself. Yeah.
2: Well, I agree with you. Yeah. But I would think that if you got to keep doing... It's like when you got to keep washing your ass because something stinks.
1: No.
2: Like, I don't care how many filters you put on it. If you don't look good, you don't look
1: no,
2: good.
1: No, it's just a... it's just a habit. It became a habit, and now we are addicted to filters. And I'm saying we because me too. Like, it's not very often that I take a picture without a filter.
3: It's like sometimes too with your makeup, I feel like
1: videos,
3: you want it to like you want it to like smooth it or like tighten it, and then Facetune and certain apps will do that for you.
1: Absolutely.
3: So you do get used to it.
1: Yeah, you do. You get used to it. And then once you have to take a picture with the regular camera, you'd be like, oh, now where'd that bump come from? Uh-uh, why my eyes too far apart? My nose spread like a couch. Oh, my God, my lips is...
2: That shot at Lauren was not...
0: But think about you guys. You guys are adults. So think about children, like girls, 13, boys, 14, using stuff like this, right?
3: Yeah,
0: like
3: they're getting hooked
0: on this type of stuff way too early.
3: Because when I was that age, we was just posting. We did that, like the HDR filter, but it just made you look more sharp. We were literally... We just used to do things and just not think about it. We were post, be excited, selfies. Now
1: when I tell you didn't even have to take a picture and be like, oh, let me see real quick. People would take pictures and just post them.
2: Mm-hmm. Well, people weren't so judgmental back then either.
1: Yeah, not at all. Because everybody probably was like ugly.
3: Man.
2: I don't think there is a...
0: well,
2: I don't
0: this
2: think
0: larger legal...
2: Go ahead.
0: Go ahead,
1: Sean. It's going to be ugly together.
0: Yeah. This larger legal fight, though, it is far from over. Meta and other social media companies, they still face thousands of lawsuits from family and school districts over claims that their platforms harmed young children. And Meta is saying it should not be the only company making these changes. They want TikTok and YouTube to come to the table, too, saying these protections should apply across industry standards because kids can simply move from one app to the other. So, in fact, part of the money that Meta could ultimately pay out is contingent upon whether TikTok and YouTube adopt similar protections. So we'll continue to watch this because for some of this $18 billion settlement to play out, those other companies have to come to the table and also agree to make changes to their platform.
2: I'm going
0: to
2: tell y'all something. I don't think there is a healthy way to digest social media, and it's never going to be a healthy way to digest social media. It's junk food. It's really the tobacco industry. Yeah. Like, you use it knowing the risk. Like, you know, like, there is a lot of great information on social media, don't get me wrong, but, you know, one thing I try to do to at least, you know, have healthier habits with social media is, like, you know how you'll see, like, a headline, or you'll see, like the meme of something, right? And then it'll say click the link in the bio for the full story. I'll click the link in the bio and read the whole story because I don't want to just consume the headline or the bite. I don't want to just get into that habit, because I guarantee you, if you do studies on people's brains right now, you'll be able to see how people spend too much time on social media. And I know it's having an impact on our cognitive abilities. Like, you can tell how people think. You can tell how people talk. Folks is constantly watching their back for imaginary lynch mobs that don't even exist. Like, social media is not healthy. I don't think there is a healthy way to digest social media.
0: And I would agree with that. And really quickly before we go, we just have a really quick update in Gary, Indiana, where, you know, we've been following the families who've gone more than 2 weeks without power after those devastating storms. So the lights are finally back on for most everyone. As of last night, just over 100 customers in Gary were still without power. At this point, the storm knocked out about, at one point, the storm knocked out about 80% of NIPSCO's customers. Now, the utility company says that larger restoration effort is substantially complete, but they're still facing questions over why it took so long in the first place. Indiana officials, they've called for an investigation into the utility company's response. And now President Trump, he's approved a major disaster declaration, meaning that will open the door for additional federal aid to the area. So,
2: praise God. Update.
3: Thank you, Amy. Yep, that's amazing.
0: All right, y'all. Well, that is your front page news.
2: Thank you, Mimi. 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And coming up next, we got the icon living, my man E-40. 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
3: Straight from the butt.
2: Four albums.
3: I be wanting to talk like him, but I don't know which words to like chop and screw.
1: Dill.
2: It's called Turning My Money Over. He'll be here to talk about that album and his slang, I'm sure. When we come back, it's The Breakfast Club.
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12: Hi, good morning. I'm Cynthia Hardy. I have your hot headlines. Healthcare South Carolina LLC will terminate 254 employees from the M. Lilly mattress factory in Winnsboro due to that devastating fire almost 2 weeks ago. Now, the plant deemed a total loss will remain closed for more than 6 months as the company evaluates its future options. In the meantime, Scout Motors is hosting an informal session for displaced M. Lilly employees on today, August 27th. These sessions will provide insights into career pathways at Scout Motors, supporting those affected by the M. Lilly plant closure following that fire. And finally on tonight, August 27th, South Carolinians can witness a partial blood moon lunar eclipse. That's with 96% of the moon covered. The South Carolina State Museum is hosting a watch night party featuring telescope access. I'm Cynthia Hardy. 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
2: All them slaps, man. Snap your fingers. Tell me when to go. You and that booty. I did you and that booty. You and that booty, dang near three times platinum. Tell me when to go. Just went platinum. It took a long time.
3: What? Crazy.
2: It wasn't streaming. I don't know. You and that booty was all over the place like space. It was at 2.7 right now if you do your consumption numbers with Luminate. You feel me? That thing about to be three times platinum. Man, and I went in there and just did work.
4: I love
2: the album is platinum. My ghetto report card. Mm-hmm. Yeah, go ahead.
4: I love Snap Your Fingers verse because you can tell you from the Bay Area, you in Atlanta, and this is like, you know, you going to the club. I've been mobbing all day, going to the club.
2: Yeah.
4: And the way you describe it is a person sitting in the club looking around Atlanta like, what is going on,
2: right?
4: You know what I'm saying?
2: Yeah.
4: Like, that verse is so descriptive when you listen to it, man.
2: John and, like, my boy Al Capone coached me on that because I didn't know how to adjust to it. I ain't never really just been a radio making type of guy. Mm. My songs, when they on the radio, they just go natural like an afro. Mm. You know what I mean? I just do them. And so he was, this is how we gonna do it. That was my first time able to really listen and really be an artist. Remember, I told you I was always my own, you know what I'm saying? I was independent. I was like, I get to be an artist. And they put that machine behind it, man.
4: That had to be based off a real night, though.
2: Yeah, for
4: straight
2: sure.
4: Straight from the back.
2: Oh, yeah. Because I used to, I'm with Lil Jon and them. You know, them dudes, they in the club all the time. I'm peeping the whole woo-wop, you feel me? And it's a trip. Let's talk about you and that booty, right? My boy Al Capone. You know who Al Capone is? He out of Memphis. Very legendary. Very legendary rapper.
4: About him. Yeah, I heard the name before.
2: He was signed to me back in the late 90s, early 2000s. And that's my guy to this day. We family, right? Mm-hmm. He the dude who sing that song, Whoop That Trick.
3: That's
2: Whoop
3: right.
2: That Trick.
3: Yeah.
2: You feel me? That's his song. So we, you know what I'm saying? So he, it's a trip because we was in there and John had did the beat to you and that, right? And then he said, man, Al Capone was like, man, we need somebody that's not overused, but on the climb, but you know, he one of them ones. And then he just, T-Pain. And one of my guys is in there. He had just did an interview. He said, I just did an interview for him. I got his number. So I called him. I say, man, can you come down to Stankonia? He was like, hell yeah. He just so happened to be in Atlanta. And he came in there. He just, what's up, Fonzarelli? I knew he knew about me when he just, Fonzarelli, that's one of my handles. Mm-hmm. Fonzarelli, right? Came in there and knocked that out without the auto-tune. And then he put the auto-tune on his voice on top of that, but it was already one of them ones. Mm-hmm. And then Rob Mack came in there. He said, that's it. And so I just filled in the blanks, killed it.
4: That's not Candy from Housewives.
2: That's Candy from the Housewives. Oh. Peep the play, how it went. We called, you know, sis up out the Bay Area. We called Keisha Cole. You know what I'm saying?
3: Ew.
2: It just so happened she pulled up, but I don't know what happened. I don't know if it was the yaper. We had the yaper, and she last minute she decided to not do it. But it's what I love her. We got love. I don't know. You know, you never know what person, you know what I'm saying, was. I don't really know the whole story. You know what I'm saying? But regardless of what, Candy had already wrote her part for. You know what I'm saying? So for whoever was going to do it.
3: Right.
2: You know what I mean? Mm-hmm. And Lil Jon was like, just let Candy do it. I was like, yeah, let Candy do the shit.
3: Yeah.
2: You know what I mean? Because she used to write. And that's
3: Candy,
2: you a star already.
3: Stop playing with it.
2: So Candy went there and killed it.
3: Yeah.
2: Right?
3: Yeah.
2: She's Candy, good people. She dope. So sis went there and killed it. So we got something that's almost three times platinum. That's a great
4: But it's crazy when you look at that record now because you see E-40, T-Pain, and Candy. Like, it's three legendary individuals.
3: And at the time, y'all was just doing what felt good and collabing with people that felt good.
2: Yes, ma'am.
3: So it's 20 years later since.
2: Right.
3: And so, we celebrated 20 years. Wow.
2: And we did the... Go ahead.
3: Yeah, no, go ahead.
2: So it's a trip because within that, like, same little frame of Tell Me When To Go, we did Snap Your Fingers.
3: Mm-hmm.
2: Lil Jon did that during my session. He took my song from me. I'm just being sarcastic, but he did. He said, we did it, knocked it out, put Sean Paul on that thing. And he was like, man, you already got Tell Me When To Go and You In That Booty. I'm going to use this for my I say, man, whatever. We all went in. Let's go. You know what I mean?
3: Yeah. Mm.
2: But it all, I seen that every concert, every show. You know what I mean?
4: All right, when we come back, we're going to be talking to the icon living, my man E-40, right here on the World's Most Dangerous Morning Show, The Breakfast Club.

0: Like, you had the click. Like, how did you know business-wise, like, this is the number I should be asking for? It should be distribution versus probably what they came to you with. Like, how did you know to even think that way then?
1: My thinking that way came from my Uncle St. Charles. His name is Charles Thurman. He's my mama's brother. They got the same mama, same daddy. It was 11 of them. Uncle St. Charles. You know, everybody call people uncle. No, yeah. This is my bloodline. And so he actually, as a young mustache, I used to just look up to him, you know, because he's done so much. He's multi-talented music-wise and everything else. Art-wise, he do, you know, sculpturing, all kind of stuff. So he made records in the 70s. Like in 72, he had a record. I think 74. Like, he already knew how to do it. So he the one who we always, when I used to see him, I'm like, St. Charles, I want to make a record. And he always used to tell me to come with the woo-wop-dee woo. Mm-hmm. And you know what I'm saying? So, you know, one day, so we did it. And when I came home from Grambling, you know what I mean? Doing that 1 year in college, I came right back to the soil. You understand me? We got us a clothing line. You know what I'm saying? Me and my brother, D-Shot, not a clothing line, a clothing store. You know what I'm saying? And made a few dollars with that. Ended up working with St. Charles. And he was like, bro, this is how you got it. He taught me how to go get a bank account and everything. Like, way back in the days, like when I was young, he was like, you got to get a bank account. You got to do this. You got to know how to do these consignment sheets. He taught me what a PO is and, you know what I'm saying, cash on delivery. Like, just all kind of stuff. So we was before there was like the Master P's of the world, he was already doing his thing out in Richmond, California with us. We always out in the Bay hustling, trying to make it happen, you know, independently. And he came to my Uncle St. Charles. He seen how we was getting down. He did his thing. You know, he went and got them boys from down south. Mm-hmm. You know what I'm saying? People in the sticks that actually appreciate when they get a blessing and an opportunity. California, not so much. I had artists that was very, very
2: entitled.
1: Entitled. Mm-hmm. And they, you know, they wanted to quit after one album. It's like, bro, this is called artist development. You ain't even got no buzz yet. I'm putting you in the mix like Bisquicks. You feel me? Mm-hmm. And so they all thought they was E-40. Not all of them. One of my favorite artists is Celly Cell. Mm-hmm. He's the one who sang "It's Going Down mm-hmm. Tonight." Mm-hmm. Tonight it's going down. That just recently went gold. Mm-hmm. That's crazy, right? But it was many years ago. Mm-hmm. But anyway, make a long story short and a short story long, P and many other artists paid attention to that blueprint, the independent route, and was able to get distribution deals. So Jive had got at me. P went and got one at Priority. I had already got one at Jive, and mine was like a bidding where every label that dealt with rap wanted to sign E-40 and Sick With It Records, the click. They wanted to sign me and the click. You know what I mean? I'm talking about, it was a bidding war. Jive Records had my heroes over there. They had KRS-One. They had Too Short.
2: Yeah.
1: You know what I'm saying? Yeah. They had Too Short. Yeah. Yeah, that's all you had to say. You feel me?
2: Yep.
1: You know, they had UGK. They had Tribe Called Quest.
2: Yeah.
0: Mm.
1: You know, Shaq was over there. Shaquille O'Neal. Will Smith was over there. But wow. But they had Spice One. Okay. Yeah, so I'm like, oh, okay, they know how to deal with me. You had, did I say Souls of Mischief? They have Souls over there. So I was like, okay, this is something Barry Wise. You know, he caught me at the Gavin convention. And Banks hooked it up. He said, man, Barry want to have a meeting with you. So we went upstairs, me, Chaz Hayes, which was my manager at the time, and my big bro to this day, you know what I'm saying? And we all went up there, me, Be Legit, and we just got to talking, and we was like, okay, well, let's see. Y'all have something for us and fly us out. So we flew out there, man. They made us an offer. We can't, you know, refuse. The deal was very unique, mm-hmm. you know, very open. And I'm talking about Def Jam, every label in hip hop.
0: Mm-hmm.
1: It was a big bidding war. The money that they said, it was cool, but I didn't take a big advancement like that. That was an advancement. Always remember, that's an it's hard to recoup an advancement when they can hide certain and all that. Not saying that that's what I was thinking of at the time, for them high. It's just the little the better. You know, you recruit quick and you ain't got a trip. You mm-hmm. know what I mean? You can monitor better and all that. So I've never been one to take big advance. So the deal was actually more than that at the end of the day.
2: You mean you've had major label success and independence, right? Like, what's the part of independence nobody talks about? Everybody let us say own your masters, but you know, ownership come with them expenses, you know
1: yeah.
2: what I mean? Mm-hmm. You gotta pay for the infrastructure.
1: Right.
0: You all responsibility on too. You.
1: I got a distribution written now. Distribution deal right now with Virgin, and I've been with them since 2009, 2010. The first one, I took an advancement because I was coming off of the off of the Lil Jon situation.

0: situation. Mm-hmm. So I took a small advancement just to get the album done. After that, I never took advancement ever again.
1: Wow.
0: I pay for all my, I pay for all the producers. I pay for production. I pay for videos. They don't pay for nothing.
2: Wow.
0: Nathan. And I done had successful albums. That's what you call major distribution. That's what you call, I got a major distributor, but I'm still independent.
2: Mm-hmm.
0: You know what I mean? I won't tell the terms, but the chunk of the money, the chunk of the amount and percentage that I get is groovy like a drive-in movie.
2: That Diamond record, that's probably a crazy kickback.
0: You talking about the Big Sean?
2: Yes.
0: Record. Want me to tell you how that unfolded?
1: Please.
0: From me being solid, not salad. Because I'm one of them dudes, if I f*** with you, I f*** you heavy, and I'm gonna stay in contact with you. Mm-hmm. I'm gonna hit you from time to time, just check on your well-being. Mm-hmm. You know what I'm saying? That type of shit. So I didn't even want none. I'm in the studio. Me, cousin Feek, my cousin Work Baby. We all in there, motherfucker. I'm just like, we already working. I'm working on it. I stay in the studio. And I just say, I'm called Big Sean. So I just called him out of nowhere. I was drinking and shit. And I hit him out of nowhere. He just he say, "Big homie, what's happening?" He was in this nudio on one, right? And he was like, "I got one. It's ironic you call, big homie. I got one for us. Mm-hmm. I got one.
1: Look at God, man.
0: Right?" He say, "But this gotta be the dopest 16 bars you ever did in your life." I say, "Let's send that bitch over." So he sent it. I brainstormed, killed that shit. Sent it right back to him with the hurry upness that night, and the hook was already there. Mm-hmm. The song was done. When he sent it to me, all I had to do was make like an application and fill in the blanks. Mm-hmm. You know, all I had to do was just fill in the blanks like an application. You know what I'm saying? And that's what I did. I put my verse in there, mm-hmm. and that was it. It was already designed. It was already out of here. And we got a diamond record, bro. Cause I seen some comments on a few blogs, and they was like, "It's about time. What took it so long?" And I'm like, "Do you understand what diamond mean? That mean
2: right?
0: That mean a million. I mean a million 10 times, dummy.
2: Mm-hmm. I don't think
0: you're
2: people do
0: dumb.
2: It's because they look at how big y'all star, y'all celebrity is.
0: No,
2: and they think
0: they
2: that that's supposed to be
0: mean.
2: Like a yeah.
0: No,
2: they don't know. They just see E40's huge. Big Sean is huge. That was a big song. Boom. They don't. You don't really get it until you look at it. You're like, damn, that's a lot of.
1: It's only like 100 diamond songs in the history of music. Mm-hmm.
0: It's not a lot. And so Sean made big sense with this one. He said it pretty much, because I think we put it out in 2015.
1: Yeah.
0: So how many years that is? 11?
1: 11.
0: He said it pretty much went platinum every year.
1: Yeah.
0: Think about that.
1: Yeah. All right, when we come back, we're going to be talking to the icon living, my man E40, right here on the World's Most Dangerous Morning Show, The Breakfast Club.

0: Andrew the Morning Show, The Breakfast Club, DJ Envy, Jess Hilarious, Charlamagne Tha God. Envy is on vacation, but Lauren LaRosa is here, and we're sitting with my man, E-40. He has a quadruple album out right now called Turning My Money Over, and we're discussing it. Lauren?
1: I know you've been with your wife for a really long time. Mm-hmm. How much of her being in your life, or as you're building all this, kind of helped that mindset as well, too? Like, got to stay ready, got to invest my money, turn my money over.
2: Man, that woman is incredible. We met in high school in band. She played the clarinet at Vallejo Junior. I played the drums at Franklin Junior High. You know, with her having my back, you know, she didn't know. I wasn't even famous at that time. Mm-hmm. I was popular, but I wasn't famous like, oh, he's going to make it. I really wasn't. Mm-hmm. I didn't know. And she just stood there with me, man, and allowed me to go out there and, you know, put food on the table. You know, a lot of women, it's damn if you do, damn if you don't. Like, if you're not spending quality time, you know, you get scrutinized for that.
3: Yeah.
2: If you're spending too much time, it's like, you know, go get some money. Sometimes it's like, go get some money. But how am I gonna get money if you're making me spend this quality time? And if you don't make no money, you need to, you know what I'm saying? It's tricky. So anyway, but she was always right there. You know, she was right there, me going into one of the best things I can do when I built my first house, I made sure, you know, I made a studio in there.
3: Yeah.
2: You know, I made sure we had that. So I ain't gotta, all I gotta do is hire an engineer and pay him what I would actually pay him if I was doing studio time at their studio in Oakland or wherever I'm at.
3: Mm-hmm.
2: I was like, I'm gonna pay you what I would actually pay you, but you gonna come here and I'm not using your studio. I'm gonna use my studio. But my wife, she's everything, man, and been loyal. And if you ain't never heard no smut out there on me, I'm not. Mm-hmm. I don't do it. It ain't worth it, queen. Man. It's what for?
1: We got the audience.
2: I got a queen.
0: We had two showed up here, and two show was saying that about you. Listen to what show said.
4: E-40. I swear to God, I've been knowing this brother my entire adult life. The show is over. We playing dominoes. We talking shit, playing cards. E-40 is like, do not bring them b****s around me. Don't bring them b****s in my room. Mm-hmm. I ain't got no conversation for them. That is like, I love my wife.
0: That's
4: since when he was a young nigga, like rock star status, he's like, I ain't thinking about these b****s out here. And that's just been his thing.
0: How did you have that emotional intelligence so young? It's like you learned early what so much of us learn late.
2: My granddaddy and grandmama, they had 11 kids. And they was together till they died.
0: Wow.
2: My granddaddy was a preacher. My grandmama was the mother of the church. I grew up in a church house. They taught me morals and respect. When you find a good one, you better keep her. A lot of good ones go right past them. A lot of good ones really love the hell out of them. I have partners, they love the hell out of them. And they would have been loyal. And they gonna get somebody that's not even cool.
0: Word up.
2: You feel me?
3: Mm-hmm.
0: But rest in peace to Tupac. It's been 30 years since Tupac passed this year. You actually knew Pac in real life. Like, not the mythical figure that we talk about. Like, you knew him for real. What do people who never knew Pac fundamentally misunderstand about who he was?
2: Every time somebody asks me that, I say, if he like you, he love you. He was loyal, and he was a player. The way he dressed,
3: mm-hmm.
2: the way he carried himself, you know what I'm saying? Real top hat, you know what I mean? Far from a sucker. Really born in it, you know. His mom was Black Panther, like crazy, you know. Mm-hmm. I feel he's a GOAT, you know, because the way I sat up there and watched him write, man. Like, I've been in this studio with him a few times, where he just go in there, take 10, 15 minutes and just don't even think twice about it once he do it. Don't go in there to adjust any words or nothing. It's just done.
3: Mm-hmm.
2: And it's A-plus every time. Being from the Bay Area, we always felt he was one of ours. You know, they try to say he not from the Bay, but that's where he learned his game from.
3: Mm-hmm.
2: That's what gave him the swag. That's what, you know what I mean? Like, in the Bay, we naturally pop our, you know, that's one of the things I popularized, right? Mm-hmm. Popping your collar too, that's another thing.
0: Pop would have been in Mount Westmore?
2: Definitely. Definitely. Mm-hmm. Pox, man, GOAT, bro. For real. And people know that. A lot of people, some people really disrespect Pac. They be like, you know, man, he was weak. How's he weak, bro? Come on, man. That man uplifted females and males. Uplifted females, bro. Keep your head up. Brenda's got a baby. Like, told people to stay positive. He was for, That man talked crazy about politics and like he really meant something. You feel me?
1: Yeah.
2: I mean, he did so much in so little time. The man died at 25. Man was in movies, theater. Like, yeah. I mean, just poets. He did, you know, poetry. He did like he did everything, man. I remember him wanting to put a restaurant together. He hit me. He was like, man, I want to do something called Gangster Cafe, kind of like Planet Hollywood was. Mm-hmm. We wanted to call it a Gangster. He said, if you want to invest, we're going to do it. Let's go. I said, man, I'm with you. Just let me know when. That was one of his dreams before he passed on.
1: Yeah.
2: You know what I mean? Mm-hmm. Ah, damn, that would have been dope, too.
0: Crazy. Gangster Cafe. Gangster Cafe would have been crazy. Crazy.
2: Yeah.
0: Listen, my last question. You spent decades teaching people how to get money, right? But at this point in your life, what have you learned about the things money can't fix?
2: Money can't unsucker you. If you're a sucker, you're just a sucker. But
1: sucker ducking on that.
2: I be feeling like, man, there's only 7 real motherfuckers on this earth.
0: Damn.
2: I know I'm one of them. Whoever the other 6 identify yourself. I feel like... I be feeling like, you know, there's so many suckers nowadays that they sucking up the earth oxygen. That's why we got global warming. I think that.
1: You might have just solved that for all the people that be on the hill yelling.
2: Come on.
1: You know they be down there in D.C.
0: Yeah. I think it's the internet. The internet created a safe space for suckers.
2: I was talking to some. I was talking to 2 sheets. He said, "Man, we probably could have did without the internet." I said, "I know. Wasn't we doing fine? We didn't need that bullshit, right?"
1: Yeah, for sure. Yeah.
0: E40, man. Always a pleasure kicking it with the legend, man. Turning my money over. We'll be out this Friday. Thank you for coming, brother.
2: Yes. Thank you. I appreciate y'all. Mm-hmm. Go get the quadruple album, first time in history, back to back blappers. Let's go.
0: E40 is the Breakfast Club.

0: DJ Envy, Jeff Hilarious, Charlamagne Tha God, Lauren LaRosa is here as well. Salute to the good brother E40. Make sure you go pick up his new quadruple album, Turning My Money Over. Boy, oh boy, oh boy, if you're an E40 fan, today is Christmas, right?
1: Oh my God, yes. Mm-hmm. He talking so... I love the way he talks. Everything is like records. A riddle.
2: Yes.
1: Girl.
0: And it's time for the latest with Lauren LaRosa.
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2: So Tyler Perry, we've been talking a bit about earlier this morning. I've been teasing and telling you guys that he did something amazing for up and coming creators in the film and the television space. So what he's doing, he launched a film distribution arm called Max Scene. So it's spelled M-A-X Scene, like in scene, in honor of his mom. Her name is Maxine. So he says that he launched this because in honor of his mother, because she was one of the people who believed in him before anybody else did. And that belief is the reason why he never stopped chasing his path. He says his new distribution arm, Maxine, exists to do that as a source of belief for the next generation of storytellers. It's about taking the confidence and encouragement that his mom poured into him and paying it forward by championing filmmakers who need someone to believe in them, open the door, and help them reach the audience waiting on the other side.
0: What about that money, though? He providing some funding, too?
2: So here's what he plans to do. Okay. From what I can see, the announcement was kind of like brief, but I looked up, what can Tyler Perry do with this distribution arm that he could not just do as a studio? So his studio traditionally focused on Tyler Perry's own massive output of plays, shows, and films, but as a distribution label, he can acquire and release independent films from outside and up-and-coming storytellers who lack the muscle to reach the theater, so there will have to be a financial arm in that. It cuts out the middleman, so instead of relying on an outside legacy distributor like a Lionsgate or a Netflix or whoever else to greenlight and market external projects, his dedicated arm lets him curate and push these releases directly right from Tyler Perry. And then, you know, owning physical stages controls production costs, and we know that he has those stages down at Tyler Perry Studios. But controlling the distribution means that he can keep a wider slice of, you know, what the money, the revenue that's coming back in. So I think that he'll be able to filter that through the creators as well, too. So it just seems like he'll be, you know, able to empower people more directly and have a more of a say so on what is greenlit and what goes out, and especially for up and coming filmmakers that he's discovering.
0: Well, salute to that brother, nice. Tyler Perry, man.
1: Always doing something.
0: That is a fact.
1: Employing
0: people. Whether you realize it or not.
2: I was about to say, I don't think people realize. Like,
1: people realize.
2: We know Tyler Perry is big and it's Tyler Perry, but I don't know if people realize how.
0: How many black people he employs? How many black people he keeps working?
2: But how many black people don't have a studio? The distribution arm is now attached to a studio. Like, this is a major deal, especially because we talk a lot about like what we don't see anymore as much across like black television, right? Mm-hmm. And I feel like right now that we're kind of getting back to.

0: Like, I saw Coco Jones and her announcement. She's getting a Hillary spinoff from the Bel-Air series that she was in.
1: Well, that's because NBC gave her that spinoff, though. Yeah, salute to Coco.
0: But just seeing black people on television in these series and these, like, you know, you can turn it on and you're watching these episodic, you know,
1: I hear
0: things.
1: Everything you're saying. But you know why we see so many black people on TV?
0: Tyler Perry.
1: Over the years? Exactly.
2: Period. Yes. Speaking of seeing black people on TV, Beauty and the Black is coming back, Netflix.
1: That's Tyler Perry, too, right?
2: Yeah, that's Tyler Perry.
0: That's the one you love. Like, because they used to be talking about the, what was this? The line he used to
2: Remember
0: always
2: Charles,
0: say
2: Charles, Horace,
0: Black.
2: All them. No.
0: It was the one with the butt.
2: Yeah.
0: I forget what
2: Attorney Vonnie.
0: It was something
2: and Charles
0: he used to
2: was dealing with each
0: about.
2: Other. And he was like, you can't walk away from this ass or something that. You know,
1: no,
2: your
1: that
2: ass
1: was Beauty in the Black.
2: That was Beauty in the Black.
0: Yes.
2: And you like
1: when he dropped his pants, was like, you gonna walk away from all of
2: that? Yeah, yes. Because that was Charles who said that, the Attorney Vonnie.
0: Yes.
2: Period. It's coming back, y'all. To tune in on Netflix, Beauty in the Black, baby. Thank you, Tyler.
0: Yeah, shout out to Tyler Perry. Shonda Rhimes, too, just mentioning another black person in this creation space. She just renewed a partnership with Netflix for another 5 years. So
2: we'll be seeing
0: some great
2: Rhymes.
0: Things from her. Yes.
1: Dropping a clues bomb for Shonda
2: Absolutely.
1: Rhimes.
2: Absolutely.
0: All right. Another one. Now, announcements. Church announcements as we end. Young Miami has finally let us know who's going to be on the Spin That remix. We don't have a remix yet, but we know who's going to be featured.
2: Who it is?
0: Lil Baby and Kodak.
1: We were right about Kodak.
2: I knew it. I knew it was Yak, yo.
1: Which one of them symbols was Baby, though?
2: It was Lil Baby, yeah.
3: The
1: it had to be the diamond, right?
2: It's not the Shiesty.
0: Oh, no, it got to be the Shiesty. It can't be the Shiesty. Yeah, it had to be the diamond. I saw some people saying Plies yesterday, too.
2: I seen Trina and Plies.
0: I really thought Trina was going to be involved in this.
2: Y'all really thought it was Trina and Plies.
0: Because originally, she had also said that she said something about, like, OGs. So maybe.
1: They must go and change the hook. Because what the hell is they sitting there talking about where all my scamming ass niggas at for?
2: Yeah,
1: why the hell
2: about
1: Lil
2: it.
1: Baby be saying that?
2: I don't know. But he don't want, he a big spender, according to some of the girlies. He is a big spender, baby. So that's what's up.
0: Yeah,
2: I'm excited to hear Yak, though. I haven't even seen him. Kodak. I haven't really seen him.
1: She should have just dropped a remix, okay?
2: Instead of making
1: why?
2: His guy.
1: There's too much expectation now. You know what I mean?
2: What do you mean?
1: Now I want to hear it.
2: Now you want to hear it?
0: Yeah, you wanted to hear it before.
1: He's been gassed up a little too much.
2: He don't like no gas ups.
1: No, but give it to me.
0: You go from her saying she wants Drake to the people thinking it's Trina. And not that Lil Baby and Kodak ain't going to deliver, but it is a lot of like, nah, we want to see. What's the spin that? What y'all talking?
2: Already,
0: what's the thing? She said they're big spenders.
2: Mm. I already know, man. Yak going to come. He going to come with it. So.
0: Well, that is actually going to be releasing, I believe it's. Yes, it's out this Friday. It's out tomorrow.
2: Tomorrow.
0: Yep. So we'll see if it meets the expectations tomorrow. Hey, Miami, she's probably tuned in and listening right now. But yeah, that's the latest for the hour. And in the next latest, we are going to get into some conversation about what we're going to see more of from Dolly Parton. Even though we know she is not here any longer, she had a plan in place. She hired a team, so there will be some new projects that will be coming from under her estate.
2: Okay. Thank you. Got you. And coming up next, Jess Fix My Mess. If you haven't
1: That's
2: problems,
1: not what's coming up next.
2: That is what's coming. Oh, hold on. Who you getting your donkey to?
1: Yes.
2: I'm
1: Jess
2: so sorry, Charlamagne.
1: After donkey. Donkey of the day, man. This is a lesson that black people need to learn. We got to stop using things as identifiers for people.
2: What?
1: You know what I mean? Like, I'm like, okay, bundles. You know what I'm saying?
2: Okay, show you.
1: Whenever she came in. Okay, veneers.
0: Yes, I was calling you baggy jeans the other day, all day.
1: I know, but we got to stop. And this is a great example why. Why? We'll discuss. I need the staff of the Blue Hudson Restaurant in Weehawken, in New Jersey to come to the front of the congregation. We'd like to have a word with them.
2: Oh, Lord. It's the Breakfast Club. Good morning.
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1: Donkey of the Day for Thursday, August 27th, goes to a diner in New Jersey called Blue on the Hudson. Blue is in Weehawken, New Jersey. And the headline that caught my attention this morning came from the New York Post, and it said, NJ Diner outraged after upscale restaurant serves her dessert with offensive message. Now, we live in an era where everyone is so easily offended, and personally, I don't get offended easily, but I have offended people, okay? Not on purpose, sometimes on purpose, but that's not always my intention, but I have. So when it comes to people being offended, oftentimes I'm like, here we go again, okay? But I'm gonna be honest with you, I can see why this person is offended, okay? See, the victim's name is Antoni Sinbaldi. Dropping a clues bomb for Antoni Sinbaldi. Happy belated born day, Antoni. She's 29, and she was celebrating her 29th born day, and she ordered an apple tart tatin for dessert. I don't even know what the hell that is. Okay, I know what an apple tart is. I don't know what the tatin is. What's the tatin? Anybody
8: I don't
1: know?
8: No, but blue food is good, though.
1: Oh, you've been there before?
8: That's my spot.
1: Yeah, they say it's upscale.
8: Oh, my God, it's so good. The steak and the drinks is amazing.
1: All right. Well, there was a happy birthday message on Antoni's plate. Let's go to CBS News for the report, please.
11: It's the birthday memory Antonia Sinibaldi was not expecting to make. It was back on June 20th when she, along with friends and family, went out to celebrate her 29th birthday at the restaurant Blue on the Hudson in Weehawken. Sinibaldi, who is a singer-songwriter, was diagnosed with a cervical spinal injury when she was 2 years old, the result of a car accident involving a drunk driver. She has relied on a motorized wheelchair and ventilator for most of her life. On this evening in June, when it was time for dessert, she was served a message that was far from sweet. What it said was, "Happy birthday, wheelchair." A message that stunned the table and the birthday girl.
12: Just me by surprise. I shouldn't be reminded of something that I already know.
11: In a statement to CBS News New York, a spokesperson for Blue on the Hudson said management was deeply saddened by what occurred, apologizing for what it describes as an unfortunate mistake, saying in part, the word wheelchair was used as a reference to identify where a birthday dessert with a candle should be delivered. Unfortunately, that notation was misunderstood and was written on the plate itself. There was absolutely no malicious or disrespectful intent behind that notation.
12: Don't bring my disability in every sentence. That's what people they should know.
1: Now, full disclosure, because God knows my heart, okay? God knows Jess Hilarious's heart too, all right? I just need to be transparent for myself. I completely understand why whoever did this deserves Donkey of the Day. That's why I'm giving it to him. Mm-hmm. But boy, I find this hilarious, okay? This was so unnecessary, yet so funny, okay? Poor Antonia, as you just heard, has used the wheelchair since she was 2 years old, okay? Suffered a spinal injury in a car accident involving a drunk driver. That's why you shouldn't drink and drive. She just out there wanting to enjoy her 29 years of life. Beautiful birthday dinner surrounded by friends and family. Then dessert comes out and written on her plate, "Happy birthday, wheelchair." You might as well have had the bottle girls come out with the sparklers and the big ass sign that said, "Happy birthday, handicapped." Okay? What kind of birthday greeting is happy birthday wheelchair? Okay, who would do this? All right, what if this person had Down syndrome? What if they had a lazy eye? What if they had alopecia? Okay, and I don't know who in the restaurant did this, but it's a good chance, if I had to use the process of elimination, they were black. Okay, because this is how we talk. We'd be like, okay, wheelchair.
8: Yes.
1: All right, okay, shoulder pads.
8: Uh-huh.
1: We will reduce people to whatever it is they are in the moment. Happy birthday, ball head. Happy birthday, ringworm. Okay, happy birthday, CPAP machine. All right? You can't just start identifying people by whatever distinguishing characteristic you notice when they walked in, okay? And I'm mad at myself that I find human error so funny, because the Blue restaurant says they weren't making fun of Antonia, and I don't think they were either, okay? They say wheelchair was written on the ticket so employees would know who the birthday dessert was for. I totally understand them, okay? But you're not supposed to write this stuff down. These are the things we're supposed to say to each other, okay? Hey, shorty in the wheelchair, it's her birthday. All right, bet. You can't write wheelchair on the ticket, though. All right? There's people out there in restaurants who communicate like this all the time. Hey, bald head dude, red shirt, order the steak medium. Fat dude in the Yankee hat ordered a Diet Coke. I don't know why. Those type of identifiers are fine amongst each other. But somewhere between the ticket and Antonio's table, wires got crossed, people got too comfortable, and somebody saw the word wheelchair and decided to write it in chocolate sauce. Okay, why? Why? You know that's not her name. Okay, see, y'all just like Target. With the minstrel show, okay? With the minstrel show clown suit, all right? That order and plate went through too many hands for someone not to catch this. And that's why y'all getting donkey today. Mm. And I don't want the people fired. I want them studied, okay? Because at no point while you were beautifully piping the word wheelchair onto this woman's birthday plate, did your brain tap you on the shoulder and say, hey, quick question, bruh. F you doing? Okay, they had several opportunities to abort this mission. You saw the ticket, you got the plate, you picked up the sauce, you wrote happy, okay? You wrote birthday, then you started writing wheel, okay? Your brain didn't send up one flare yet, not even around the second E. By the time you got the chair, somebody should have knew what the hell was up, okay? Somebody had to come pick that plate up. Another human being. They didn't look down and say, what the hell, okay? They looked at a woman sitting in the wheelchair, looked down at the plate that said, happy birthday, wheelchair, and said, here. Here. Okay, you wrote happy wheelchair birthday and salted caramel, and not once did your brain say stop. Look, I don't believe every terrible mistake comes from a terrible heart. You know, sometimes nobody is malicious. Sometimes nobody is hateful. Sometimes people just dumb as hell. And that's what Donkey of the Day is for. Please give the folks at the Blue, at the Hudson, the sweet sounds of the Hamiltones.

0: I know they was black.
1: Yeah, I know. And our culture don't translate to everybody.
0: And that's a long ass word, wheelchair. You know what I'm saying? By the time you got to the second E, then the chair, like, yo, what's up with you?
1: They didn't mean nothing by it.
0: But was she black? Because they probably thought that she was going to be cool.
1: No. They didn't mean nothing by it. That's how they was talking amongst each other to her.
0: Yeah, but why would you write that in chocolate?
1: They just, it's a brain lapse.
2: Bro.
1: This is why AI is going to take over, because we already moving like robots.
2: We don't got to stop going there though, right?
0: Are they all black that work there, Laura?
2: No.
0: They not?
2: No. It's few far in between of us there, but the food is really, it's
1: people
2: good.
1: In wheelchairs might feel away. People in wheelchairs might feel away.
0: Yeah, I ain't rolling up no more. Nah, covered in there, man.
2: I would definitely say something the next time I'm there, but yeah. I just need to make sure I could still go.
0: Okay, wheelchair.
1: Happy birthday, wheelchair.
2: And then you bring it out and sit it down and you like right there saying happy birthday. So like right. The family like, hold up.
1: They was calling her wheelchair all night from the time she walked in. I mean, you know what I mean.
2: The people that were not there.
0: The time she walked in.
1: Somebody say thank you, please.
0: Thank you for the donkey today, Charlotte.
1: Yes, thank you for donkey today. Happy birthday, and what's her name? Antoni. Happy Monday.
0: Oh my God.
1: We got Just Fix My Mess coming up next. Okay. She's not an expert at anything, but she has some life experiences that she can help you with some of your issues. Okay. It's the world's most dangerous morning show, The Breakfast Club.
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10: Hey, good morning. I'm Cynthia Hardy with your hot headlines. South Carolina will receive nearly $250 million from a multi-state settlement with Meta. The funds seek to address harms caused by Instagram and Facebook to minors, including new restrictions on usage for minors and enhanced parental controls. Meanwhile, 63-year-old Aisha Waugh has been sentenced to 3 years in federal prison for wire fraud. As a bookkeeper at a small business in Lexington, she embezzled more than $250,000 by manipulating the accounting system. She must also pay full restitution and face 3 years of supervision after her prison sentence. And finally, rain chances will persist through the Carolinas this week, with scattered thunderstorms expected Saturday. Now, today's highs is near 90 degrees with a 40% chance of rain. Sunday will transition to sunshine with a 30% chance early. I'm Cynthia Hardy. 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
13: Hot 1039, 939 traffic. Good morning. The Breakfast Club shows Long Town at Columbia Club Drive and exits 77 north and south delays right at Shop and Bluff Road, 26 west of the 98 close to the peak, and Clemson Road at I-20 collisions. 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Low 90s and a chance of thunderstorms today. Jack Daniels, Hopper 3 down, 93.9.
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1: Either, and I'm not in a friendship with you because of who you are. I'm in a friendship with you because you're my friend, and I like you, and I love you.
2: Yeah.
1: So I just don't understand. Like, should I keep caring about her, being there for her, like I said, financially, advice, a real friend to her, when she's not reciprocating? But I love this girl. Like, we've been friends for almost 20 years, so it's just hard for me to let her go.
2: Yeah. No.
1: Even though she's treating me wrong.
2: Yeah, I do understand. I think that it seems like a variety of things. There's not just the fact that she doesn't, you know, reciprocate the things that you do for her financially and things like that. Because you just said you don't really care about that part of it. But when it comes to something that you have, like one of your relationships, and she doesn't like who you're with or whatever, she just falls back like, look, I'm not even, because I don't want to deal with that. I don't want to deal with you and see you going. Listen, you got to think of it. It's another way you can think about it, right? This your girl. I know she loves you just like you love her, although she don't really show it on the financial part. It's things that she lacks. Okay, cool. But like, she probably truly cares about you and your well-being in that area, my bad. You probably attract ain't-ish guys, you know what I mean? And I've seen this before. Like, I've seen this before, and I've seen friends fall out when one gets in a relationship and she keeps taking a dude back, or she let a dude change her. You know what I mean? Like, when she changes herself, you know, for the guy, you know, and the people around you, that affects them because they see you differently and you treat them differently. You know, you're not yourself, the same bubbly, charming person you are because you got this dude around. He don't allow that side of you to come out, you know? So it could be that. And I know you said her relationships ain't perfect either, you know what I mean? But she's reacting differently than you, you know? That's just how I feel. I don't think you should let her go. I think it should be a lot more communication than it has been. I don't even want to communicate.
1: That's the problem. Like, I have to write her on Snapchat or TikTok and Instagram. It's like, why, when I got your number, you rather block me on your real phone and not talk about it? Like, I'm a talker. I like to put stuff out on the table. I have to hear from my family members that how she's feeling. Because, like I said, like, me and my family has been there for her because her situation not that great. She don't really have that family dynamic.
2: Right.
1: She even confessed to me that she was envious of me and my family and stuff like that. And I just don't understand when, ever since I've been your friend, I've been here. Like, I brought you into my world. I share everything with you. So
2: but
1: how
2: babe,
1: can you be envious of me?
2: But babe, okay, so the envious of you, I get it. That's crazy. But you can't say you don't understand that why she kind of envies the fact that you have a relationship and a family, and she doesn't have one. She didn't grow up with one. And yes, you've been there for her, but still, at the end of the day, you ain't her family. Like, she lacks that. She sees what you have. I'm not justifying her being envious or her being so bitter that she gotta block you. She don't want to communicate, but she don't know how to communicate. She ain't got no family. Ain't nobody ever teach her that. You know what I mean? Like, so yeah. She winging it. That's why she's in these effed up relationships. You know what I mean? And that's also why she doesn't know how to communicate with you and properly assess you as a friend, or even know how to identify what it is that she's trying to cope with or trying to navigate this friendship or whatever. She don't know how, you know? So she gets angry, she gets bitter, and you just gotta show up for it. Now, if it's stressing you out, by all means, look, fall back. But look, that's your friend, you know? Try to understand her, try to meet her where she at, and then try to bring her up to you. Like, look, yo, bring her up to your level. Like, offer things like therapy. I know you don't have a family. All right, you go to therapy, go and talk to somebody. There's support groups with other people like her who don't have families, you know what I mean? And that's probably what she, because she don't have a family, she trying to make a family by having kids, by, you know, whoever, you know? And how many baby daddies she got? Tell me that.
1: One, but that one is...
2: Yeah, that one is mm-mm. But I'm saying though, you know, like, who does she have to go to talk to be like, hey, look, dad, or mom, you know, she don't have that. You know,
1: so I'm trying to be that for her. So I don't understand why she keeps trying to cut me off and I'm trying to be that. It's not stressful for me. It is kind of like, it worries me and it bothers me because I love her and I don't understand why our relationship is the way that it is.
2: Yeah.
1: But it's like, I hear what you're saying. Like, don't give up on her. Keep trying because she don't have too many people that's throwing up for her like I am.
2: She don't. And so she will, trust me, once she get out of her feelings and she realize she get out of her own way, she's going to realize that you have been trying to help her this whole time and you can't help that you do have a family dynamic and you've tried, you and your family have tried to be there. You just said she talks to your family, but she don't talk to you. You know what I mean?
1: Yeah,
2: like,
1: I
2: so it a part of her still wants to. It's just that she in her feelings right now, yo. You gotta give her that. Just don't badmouth her. I'm not saying you do. I'm just saying just don't badmouth her. Don't make things worse. Just pray for her. Pray for your friend. For real.
1: Thank you, Jess.
2: Yeah, no
1: you.
2: Problem.
1: And Charlamagne, I love you too. I love you too. I'm from Columbia, South Carolina, and you, yeah.
3: 803, love you more.
2: Love you too, baby girl. Pray that God softens her heart, for sure.
3: All right. That's Just Fix My Mess. Call up right now, 1-800-585-1051. Why are you looking at me like that?
2: Because I don't like the all right. Like,
3: what you mean?
2: That was good. That was good advice.
3: I didn't hear it. But Just Fix My Mess, 1-800-585-1051. Call up.

0: about me.
1: Relationship problems?
0: Ask about me.
1: You need to beat your coworker's ass.
0: Ask about me.
1: Your coworker need to beat your ass? Call it up. It's Dr. Jess, and I'm here to fix your mess. It's getting very much messy. Let me fix this.
2: Yes, this is the world's most dangerous morning show, The Breakfast Club. DJ Envy, Jess Hilarious, Charlamagne Tha God. Envy is on vacation, but we're in the middle of Jess Fix My Mess. We got a caller on the line for Jess.
1: Hello, who's this?
3: Hello. It's Leo. I'm from Orlando, Florida.
1: Hello, Leo from Orlando. What's your problem? What's up?
3: So, right now I'm in a situation, and for me, there's this guy that I'm, like, kind of interested in, but I found out that my friend is interested in them, too, and I don't want to feel like I'm holding myself back, but at the same time, like, he is talking to, like, my ex, so I don't know if, like, I should be, like, too worried about it, but I would need some advice.
1: Okay, so you got somebody that you're interested in, but your friend is interested in the same guy, but your friend is actually talking to your ex. So you feel like, look, I like this person, and you feel like ain't no problem with it. Just because your friend like him, that's not going to stop you. Now, who liked them first?
3: Now, they already knew each other.
1: Okay.
3: So I didn't know what's something there, though, like, if that makes sense.
1: You didn't what?
3: I didn't know it was something there. I don't know, like, that he liked him.
1: Okay. And he may not. I don't see nothing wrong with it. Shoot. Go talk to him. Go talk to that man, okay? Go and talk to him. And then I would tell my friend, though. I would tell your friend, obviously, because you don't have to do... Just because your friend is, you know, a little... questionable don't mean you gotta be questionable either. No, you, because I think it's crazy that he's talking to your ex. That's a little crazy. That's a red flag. Watch him real close. But I think you should. Say it again.
3: My first love.
1: Oh, baby, that's not your friend. Ain't no way. Hell no. What? This ain't just a regular guy. Yes, like, this your first love. Are you talking about? Like, are you? All right, what are we talking about?
3: No, you right.
1: No.
3: Like, you know, I'm going to let him know so he won't be blindsided. So
1: definitely let him know so he's not blindsided, because, no, we cannot let his actions control our character over here. No, so just tell him, hey, listen, look, I do like this gentleman, and I'm going to pursue talking to him. Whatever. Do you know if the guy like you?
3: There's been signs. There's been multiple signs. He was like some videos to my phone that I was not aware, that I wasn't expecting.
2: What's the signs, though? He fought around you? You know,
1: Shut up.
2: You know, they fought and is flirting.
3: My God. You know what? He did fight before.
1: Baby, he's comfortable. He is comfortable.
2: Your booty get loose around the person you like
1: when
2: you get.
3: Shut up. Oh, my God.
2: He start farting all over the place.
1: He is so stupid. Anyway. Yes. All right. So if there are signs and he has already been, like, seemingly flirting with you, child, go for it. But you need to watch that friend or get rid of him, because I don't like it.
3: Listen, I'm going to go for it. My sister just told me the same thing.
1: Yeah.
3: So, if you feel it, I agree.
1: Go for him, honey, and you have a good day.
2: That's why.
3: Thank you too.
1: No problem, baby.
2: That's why I don't fart in my clothes. I don't fart in my clothes.
1: Around gays?
2: I don't fart in my clothes, period. Oh. And I don't fart.

0: around people, but you especially don't fart around men, because when you fart around another man, that's a form of flirting.
1: So do you hold it in?
0: What?
1: Because you know, flagellance just comes. It doesn't have a designated time.
0: My booty ain't loose like that.
1: It ain't even about your booty being loose, boy.
0: I do butt kegels.
1: You butt kegels?
0: Yeah, but because I've never practiced the bad habit of farting in my clothes, I don't do it. My body don't even operate like that. Like, you got on that fly ass outfit right now. Why would you fart in that?
1: Because it's better out than in. What are you talking about? I wish I would hold a fart because I got on some cute pants.
0: Farting in your clothes.
1: Yeah, okay. Yeah, absolutely.
0: And you ain't even going to wash them.
1: What? I definitely wash my clothes.
0: Crazy.
1: Well, I don't wash my clothes. I
0: exactly
1: have someone else who wash my clothes, but don't do that. 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I do that every Thursday. So call up here, 1-800-555. What is it?
0: 585-1051.
1: Yes. 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
5: Hi, good morning. I'm Cynthia Hardy. I have your hot headlines. Healthcare South Carolina LLC will terminate 254 employees from the M. Lilly mattress factory in Winnsboro due to that devastating fire almost 2 weeks ago. Now, the plant deemed a total loss will remain closed for more than 6 months as the company evaluates its future options. In the meantime, Scout Motors is hosting an informal session for displaced M. Lilly employees on today, August 27th. These sessions will provide insights into career pathways at Scout Motors, supporting those affected by the M. Lilly plant closure following that fire. And finally, on tonight, August 27th, South Carolinians can witness a partial blood moon lunar eclipse. That's with 96% of the moon covered. The South Carolina State Museum is hosting a watch night party featuring telescope access. I'm Cynthia Hardy. 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
8: 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We've got San Drews at Fernandina, and also Rex at 1600 South Lake and 2600 South Lake. 1900 Bush River Road out. 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

0: Yes, it's the world's most dangerous morning show, The Breakfast Club. DJ Envy, Jess Hilarious, Charlamagne the God. Lauren LaRosa here is here as well, and it's time for the latest with Lauren.
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4: Talk to me. All right, y'all. So we talked this week about yesterday, actually, about Dolly Parton passing after a cancer battle at age 80. Well, there has been some conversation about like what we may see next from her, because people on her team have been talking about the fact that Dolly Parton had actually set up a roadmap for a lot of the projects that she was currently working on, mm-hmm. and just how she wanted things to go, you know, in case of her passing. So one of her long-term partners revealed that she spent the recent years working very closely with the team that she handpicked to build a very comprehensive roadmap of what these projects will look like. And the reason why they're talking about this is because they want people to know, if you see new things roll out, it's not like, oh my God, why are you guys doing this? She's no longer here. Like, no, she had a hand in this, and they're literally following her plan and her blueprint. So they plan a bunch of audio visual projects, including a musical documentary. There's going to be a feature biopic mm-hmm. and a very in-depth docu-series with specific release dates to be announced later by her team.
0: I think I saw something too. I don't know if this was true. They said that her last recorded song she has stored, and she doesn't want it released till like 2046. Is that true?
4: I've heard that before, and that's supposed to be a Dolly World, right?
0: Yes.
4: I saw that story too. I've heard that as well too. But it seems
2: that's right. She got plans for the future.
4: Yeah, I think
2: crazy future. This 20 years from now.
4: But also too, I mean, when you're getting up there in age and you've done as much as she's done, and you know what I mean? Like, you kind of do start thinking about like what legacy and like, you know, what all of that looks like. Yeah. So, yeah.
2: I mean, that calculated and intentional.
4: Yes.
0: And when you're the entity that Dolly Parton was. Yes, I remember seeing her talk about years ago how she had her will and estate already planned out, cuz she didn't want nobody to be left with all that mess. Mm. She's worth like $600+ million, man. Mm-hmm. Dolly different, bro.
4: There's fans that did a change.org petition too. They're trying to change the airport in Nashville to be named after her. Just a bunch of people that are rallying together asking for that.
0: And not just people, there's elected officials in Nashville.
4: Oh, I did see the elected officials. Yeah,
0: okay. State lawmakers are trying to get that done too.
4: I did reach out to the Nashville International Airport to see if that is like something that they would do, or like if they would honor her in any way, just because I thought that it would be a good idea because she's such a big staple. But I haven't heard back from them yet. So, yes. Nice. Now, I want to take some time too in this latest to send some love to Kehlani. You guys remember we talked about she had did a surgery because her sinuses, and like, you know, she was saying that like she's always
2: the same surgery Envy had.
4: She was saying that she's always sick and having to cancel shows, and she didn't know why, and she thought that she had finally gotten to it. Well, she recently posted to her Instagram that she had not been feeling well for 2 days, so she had to cancel 2 shows, one in Camden and one in DC, and she was hospitalized because she was not able to swallow and she was just in a lot of pain. She's currently on her North American leg of her self-titled world tour, but she's supposed to pick back up with that tour this weekend in Virginia on the 29th. But she apologized to her fans and just said, you know, she's been up at that point. She had been up all night and was unable to, you know, swallow and was in a lot of pain. So there was nothing that she could do. But she let her fans know that she's working on a solution to get the shows rescheduled.
2: Okay. Well, feel better, Kay.
7: That's right. Yeah. We are your plug for hip hop and R&B.
4: All right, y'all. And in closing, yesterday, this caught me really off guard. Floyd Mayweather launched a legal practice of some sort. It's called the Money Team Legal. 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
0: Man, dropping the clues bombs for Lucky Boy. Lucky done changed the game. Yeah, Top Dog Law changed the game.
4: It really felt just like that, right?
0: You gotta go get you some celebrity endorsement, or you gotta have an animal, okay?
2: He did not read.
0: Even Michael Lamisoff got the bull. What
2: you say? I said that is not him. That's not Floyd.
4: He's in the video.
2: Yeah, you sure it's not AI?
0: No, I don't see the problem. Because, I mean, what he said was we have a team of lawyers from all around the country. So clearly, you know, they came up with something that brings a bunch of attorneys together. They're calling it the moneyteam.com. And, you know, he's the ambassador for it, clearly.
4: Yeah, it says on the website that their team is not afraid to take on powerful corporations and insurance companies. They know how to deliver championship results because they built a reputation to do so.
0: I love law firm wars. And between Top Dog Law and Morgan and the Bull, Michael Lanza, everybody, like, they going for it. You got to go for it. You got to have you a mascot.
4: What's it? Okay? I guess he's the mascot then.
0: He's an ambassador.
4: Yeah, but like, what's their mascot though? Like
0: the money team.
4: That's all of them law firms got money as an ambassador. They all talk about their money, like Top Dog Law firms.
0: Mad people got money too, but when you think the money team, you think Floyd Mayweather and them because they branded it. He's Money Mayweather. He branded money. Mad people got money, but he branded it.
4: Yeah.
0: And now he about to do it with the law firm. I don't have a problem with it.
4: Yeah. One of the things
0: hope
4: that
0: I don't ever need him.
4: They say they focus on traumatic brain injury cases, which I think is related to, you know,
0: really?
4: His, yeah, yep. Life-altering injuries deserve championship-level representation. Traumatic brain injuries are among the most devastating injuries a person can experience. So,
0: I don't have a problem with it. None whatsoever.
4: Well, speaking of, you know, law firms, Top Dog Law, you know, they have won over $1 billion for their clients.
0: Yep.
4: So if you get in an accident, you should call Top Dog Law because their bark is their bite. And it's the dog.
0: There's people hearing you say that right now. Like, what the hell Laura know about law lawyers?
4: Exactly.
0: What the hell is she doing that for? Same way y'all just did Floyd. See?
4: Mm-hmm. It was just random for me because
0: it's random when they hear you do it.
4: I don't own Top Dog Law. Floyd, this is hit, like,
2: yeah.
0: Well, get your money up.
4: Get your cookies up for the combo. Right. I heard you. All right. You're right. I'm broke. Let me stay in my lane. All right.
2: Hey, yo.
4: Mm-hmm. That's the latest for the hour, though.
0: Yes. Can we get some Masego on? We played some Masego earlier. Can we get some Masego on? Because I know we got the mix coming up. But Envy's People Choice mix. He ain't even here. He just left a pre-recorded mix. So can we get some? What we got? We got Heaven.
2: Putting him out there every day.
0: Let's play Heaven by Masego because I don't know why Masego is not a black radio staple. I have no idea why, but it's the Breakfast Club.

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4: Hi, good morning. I'm Cynthia Hardy. I have your hot headlines. 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

0: four employees from the M. Lilly mattress factory in Winnsboro due to that devastating fire almost 2 weeks ago. Now, the plant deemed a total loss will remain closed for more than 6 months as the company evaluates its future options. In the meantime, Scout Motors is hosting an informal session for displaced M. Lilly employees on today, August 27th. These sessions will provide insights into career pathways at Scout Motors, supporting those affected by the M. Lilly plant closure following that fire. And finally, on tonight, August 27th, South Carolinians can witness a partial blood moon lunar eclipse. That's with 96% of the moon covered. The South Carolina State Museum is hosting a watch night party featuring telescope access. I'm Cynthia Hardy. 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

0: Donkey of the Day for Thursday, August 27th, goes to a diner in New Jersey called Blue on the Hudson. Blue is in Weehawken, New Jersey. And the headline that caught my attention this morning came from the New York Post, and it said, NJ Diner outraged after upscale restaurant serves her dessert with offensive message. Now, we live in an era where everyone is so easily offended, and personally, I don't get offended easily, but I have offended people, okay? Not on purpose. Sometimes on purpose, but that's not always my intention. But I have. So when it comes to people being offended, oftentimes I'm like, here we go again. Okay, but I'm gonna be honest with you. I can see why this person is offended. Okay, see, the victim's name is Antoni Sinbaldi. Dropping the clues bombs for Antoni Sinbaldi. Happy belated born day, Antoni. She's 29 and she was celebrating her 29th born day, and she ordered an apple tart tatin for dessert. I don't even know what the hell that is. Okay, I know what an apple tart is. I don't know what the tatin is. What's the tatin? Anybody know?
1: No, but blue food is good though.
0: Oh, you been there before?
1: That's my spot.
0: Yeah, they say it's upscale.
1: Oh my God, it's so good. The steak and the drinks is amazing.
0: All right. Well, there was a happy birthday message on Antoni's plate. Let's go to CBS News for the report, please.
2: It's the birthday memory Antonia Sinibaldi was not expecting to make. It was back on June 20th when she, along with friends and family, went out to celebrate her 29th birthday at the restaurant Blue on the Hudson in Weehawken. Sinibaldi, who is a singer-songwriter, was diagnosed with a cervical spinal injury when she was 2 years old, the result of a car accident involving a drunk driver. She has relied on a motorized wheelchair and ventilator for most of her life. On this evening in June, when it was time for dessert, she was served a message that was far from sweet. What it said was, "Happy birthday, wheelchair." A message that stunned the table and the birthday girl.
3: Took me by surprise. I shouldn't be reminded of something that I already know.
2: In a statement to CBS News New York, a spokesperson for Blue on the Hudson said management was deeply saddened by what occurred, apologizing for what it describes as an unfortunate mistake, saying in part, the word wheelchair was used as a reference to identify where a birthday dessert with a candle should be delivered. Unfortunately, that notation was misunderstood and was written on the plate itself. There was absolutely no malicious or disrespectful intent behind that notation.
3: Don't bring my disability in every sentence. That's what people they should know.
0: Now, full disclosure, because God knows my heart, okay? God knows Jess Hilarious's heart too. All right, I just need to be transparent for myself. I completely understand why whoever did this deserves Donkey of the Day. That's why I'm giving it to him. Mm-hmm. But boy, I find this hilarious. Okay. This was so unnecessary yet so funny. Okay. Poor Antonia, as you just heard, has used the wheelchair since she was 2 years old. Okay. Suffered a spinal injury in a car accident involving a drunk driver. That's why you shouldn't drink and drive. She just out there wanting to enjoy her 29 years of life. Beautiful birthday dinner surrounded by friends and family. Then dessert comes out and written on her plate, "Happy birthday, wheelchair." You might as well have had the bottle girls come out with the sparklers and the big ass sign that said, "Happy birthday, handicapped." Okay? What kind of birthday greeting is happy birthday wheelchair? Okay, who would do this? All right, what if this person had Down syndrome? What if they had a lazy eye? What if they had alopecia? Okay, and I don't know who in the restaurant did this, but it's a good chance, if I had to use the process of elimination, they were black. Okay, because this is how we talk. We'd be like, okay, wheelchair.
1: Yes.
0: All right, okay, shoulder pads. Uh-huh. We will reduce people to whatever it is they are in the moment. Happy birthday, bald head. Happy birthday, ringworm. Okay, happy birthday, CPAP machine. All right? You can't just start identifying people by whatever distinguishing characteristic you notice when they walked in, okay? And I'm mad at myself that I find human error so funny, because the Blue restaurant says they weren't making fun of Antonia, and I don't think they were either, okay? They say wheelchair was written on the ticket so employees would know who the birthday dessert was for. I totally understand them, okay? But you're not supposed to write this stuff down. These are the things we supposed to say to each other. Okay, hey, shorty in the wheelchair, it's her birthday. All right, but you can't write wheelchair on the ticket, though. All right, there's people out there in restaurants who communicate like this all the time. Hey, bald head dude, red shirt, ordered a steak medium. Fat dude in the Yankee hat ordered a Diet Coke. I don't know why. Those type of identifiers are fine amongst each other. But somewhere between the ticket and Antonio's table, wires got crossed, people got too comfortable, and somebody saw the word wheelchair and decided to write it in chocolate sauce. Okay, why?

time you got the chair. Somebody should have knew what the hell was up. Okay, somebody had to come pick that plate up. Another human being. They didn't look down and say, what the hell? Okay, they looked at a woman sitting in a wheelchair, looked down at the plate that said, happy birthday wheelchair, and said, here, here. Okay, you wrote happy wheelchair birthday and salted caramel, and not once did your brain say stop. Look, I don't believe every terrible mistake comes from a terrible heart. You know, sometimes nobody is malicious. Sometimes nobody is hateful. Sometimes people just dumb as hell. And that's what Donkey of the Day is for. Please give the folks at the Blue, at the Hudson, the sweet sounds of the Hamiltones. Oh!

0: Yeah, they
1: have. I know. And our culture don't translate to everybody.
0: And that's a long ass word, wheelchair. You know what I'm saying? By the time you got to the second E, then the chair, like, yo, what's up with you? And
1: they didn't mean nothing by it.
0: Was she black? Because they probably thought that she was going to be cool.
1: No. They didn't mean nothing by it. That's how they was talking amongst each other to her.
0: Yeah, but why would you write that in chocolate?
1: They just, it's a brain lapse.
2: Bro.
1: This is why AI is going to take over, because we already moving like robots.
0: We don't got to stop going there though, right? Are they all black that work there long?
3: No,
0: they not.
3: No,
0: it's few far in between of us there, but the food is really is
1: people
0: good.
1: In wheelchairs might feel away. People in wheelchairs might feel away.
0: Yeah, I ain't rolling up no more. Covered in there, man.
3: I would definitely say something the next time I'm there, but yeah. I just need to make sure I could still go.
0: Okay, wheelchair.
1: Happy
0: That's
1: birthday,
0: crazy.
1: Wheelchair.
3: And then you bring it out and sit it down, and you like right there saying happy birthday. So like the family like.
0: Hold on.
1: They was calling her wheelchair all night from the time she walked in. I mean, you know what I mean.
3: The people that walked in.
0: The time she walked in.
1: Thank you, please.
0: Thank you for the donkey today, Charlotte. Yes,
1: thank you for donkey today. Happy birthday, and what's her name? And Tony. When we come back, we got the positive note. It's the world's most.

0: world's most dangerous morning show, The Breakfast Club. DJ Envy, Jess Hilarious, Charlamagne the God, Lauren LaRosa is here as well. And man, I want to thank E-40 for pulling up. He's got a new album, a quadruple album, four goddamn albums called Turning My Money Over, and it's out tomorrow. 40 songs from 40 out tomorrow, so make sure you pick that up. And Jess, you in these streets this weekend, right?
1: I am. Tomorrow I'll be in Indianapolis, Indiana at the Helium Comedy Club. We got four shows this weekend, y'all, so that's two this Friday, two this Saturday. I will be doing meet and greet, and I will have books on hand. Love you guys. Can't wait to see you, Helium, Indiana. I'll be there tomorrow.
0: Make sure y'all go pull up on Jess, man. They got to go to the website to get tickets?
1: Yep, JessHilariousOfficial.com, and the tickets are selling out like crazy. Saturday is already sold out. Friday, we still got some tickets available, so get those now.
0: All right. I want to salute Cheryl McKissick Daniel for no damn reason. We was just in here talking about Cheryl McKissick behind the scenes. Well, on Netflix, if you saw it on Netflix. She is the owner of the oldest minority and woman-owned design construction firm in the country, McKissick & McKissick, man. So, yeah, go check her.

0: out. You know, she wrote a book called The Black Family That Built America, because McKissick and McKissick has been responsible for, you know, so many large ass projects that we see on the regular that you don't even know. A black woman owned company built this, like JFK Terminal 1, the LaGuardia Airport Central Terminal building. They did the Coney Island Hospital redevelopment. They did the Harlem Hospital Center. Like, wow. All types of stuff, man. So yeah. Salute to Cheryl McKissack Daniel, and make sure you go pick up her book, The Black Family That Built America. Now, the positive note is simply this, take nothing personally. Okay, I'm pretty sure I tell y'all this all the time, but I really, really want y'all to understand that, especially in this social media era, there's so much freedom in taking nothing personal. Someone doesn't like you, cool. Somebody's judging you, so what? All right, someone doesn't want to be a part of your life anymore, bye, peace. Okay, too much time is spent worrying about what others think of us, when in reality, you are the creator of your own life. Have a great day. We'll see you tomorrow. It's the Breakfast Club.
1: Breakfast Club, bitches!
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let's get the party started. See you at the bar, you was hardly talking. That's when I knew that your heart was scarring. 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Like, wait, babe, let me ask your pardon.

0: Yep, you know it. It's Hot 103.9, 93.9. Man, feeling good on a thankful Thursday. You know how we do. Come on now. You know what I'm saying? There's so many different things to be thankful for, and we are definitely going to talk about it. I always, always challenge you to be very, very intentional when you think about some things that you're thankful for. So, you know, I'm only wanting you to think about three or four things, okay? And we're going to get into it. All right. So, also, I'm going to be giving you the rundown of everything that I'll be talking about when it comes to social chatter, celebrity news, and entertainment. So we'll definitely get into that and so much more. 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It's definitely about the music, but you know what I'm saying, some of the stuff that goes on in between the music. How about that? Yeah. Neek during the day with you. Keep it locked in. It's Hot 103.9, 93.9.
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Come on, Chris Brown, with the obvious. You know, it's already obvious to everybody that the R&B tour is coming to Williams-Brice Stadium. Y'all get ready for it. And, of course, you know, we talk about Usher Raymond. We talk about Chris Brown. Yesterday, I decided to, you know, speak a little bit about Eric Bellinger because he's on the tour. But today, I also want to talk about Mario, right? He's on the tour as well. Today's his birthday, everybody. You know what I'm saying? So it's Virgo season. Shout out to all the Virgos out there. You guys are practical and logical. You know, a little bit of perfectionism you got going on there. But we love Virgos, though. You know what I'm saying? The men always, they always want to fix something. And the lady Virgos are very nurturing, right? Indeed, indeed. So let's go ahead and get into some music from Latto and Glorilla. 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

You know, that's such a fun song right there. You know what I'm saying? I'm like, yeah, with that booty shaking. T.I., Summer Walker, and Won't right here on Hot 103.9, 93.9. And if you check out the video, you know T.I. celebrated the anniversary of ATL, the movie. So they went to the Mercedes-Benz Stadium, turned it into a whole skating rink. And, you know, just I'm like, okay, I need somebody to teach me how to skate. Like, I know how to skate, like, you know what I'm saying? Like, you know, just go around the rink, right? A little wobbly sometimes, but I want to do it like, you know, how they be doing it so smooth and all the moves and, you know, like, doing the spins and stuff like that. Like, yeah, I need somebody to teach me how to skate like that. So, anyway, man, Virgo season. Earlier, I talked about Mario. Today's his birthday, but he shares a birthday with fashion designer Tom Ford. As well, you know what I'm saying? We love his clothes. We love his cologne. Ooh. Sunglasses and all the things, right? And then the actress Chandra Wilson, yep, from Grey's Anatomy. You know, the long-running medical drama. It's been on since 2005, and their new season starts in October. So, you know, shout out to Shonda Rhimes. She was the creator of the show. So I'm like, yeah. But, you know, shout out to the actress Chandra Wilson. Today is her birthday as well. So shout out to all the Virgos out there. Officially Virgo season. But you know what's coming up next. Libra. But, you know, we'll go ahead and let the Virgos have their time right now. Indeed, indeed. Coming up in the next hour, Uber launches live video streaming for teen rides, letting parents watch trips in real time. So I'm going to give you some details about that. So, I'm, you know, extra safety precautions. That's a good thing. Also, you know, there's a very, very, very popular female in hip hop, and she's going to be celebrating the anniversary of her first.

0: Yeah, it's going to be on HBO Max. So I'll give you some details about that and then the date you can look out for it, okay? All right, so that's what it is. 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
2: 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You don't understand that 500 is a good deal? You don't understand that you can get a car today, all you need is 500, bring it to us? Where else can you go with that 490 score and they only asking you for 500? Where else can you go with that repo on your credit and all we ask?

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1: Why did that performance mean so much to you? 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Yeah. Why was that one so emotional for you?
2: Oh, dude, a brave statement. That it was moving, man, to see all these Latin kids performing on that stage, being their authentic selves. Mm-hmm. 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

0: Yes, Future with the California Girls right here on Hot 103.9, 93.9. All right, so let's get into some social chatter, shall we? So, you know, a lot of families, of course, everybody's settling back in with their children going back to school and the routines and everything. Well, Uber is introducing a new feature aimed at giving parents more visibility when with their teens on the road. So Uber is actually rolling out what they're calling a live video stream for Uber teen accounts, which allows a linked parent or guardian to view the teen's ride in real time through the front-facing camera of the driver's phone, right? So this feature is designed to give parents another way to check in on their teens who may be using Uber to get to and from school, maybe some sports, different activities, or other destinations on their own. So what they're doing is they're actually just testing out this live streaming, and it's going to be available in 9 markets. Like I said, these are test markets. This will be Atlanta, Phoenix, Orlando, Raleigh, Durham, Portland, San Antonio, Cleveland, Rhode Island, and El Paso. And then what's going to do, once they kind of go through this test, then they're going to expand this feature nationwide. And it's going to be in the upcoming weeks, but they just want to test it out first. So I think that that is just another level of protection for your children if your children are taking Uber. And remember, I said Uber, I ain't say Lyft, I said Uber. Okay, but you know, there's just a lot of things going on in the world, so extra security, extra safety is always needed. So anyway, keep it locked in because I got more social chatter with celebrity news and entertainment on the way. Don't go anywhere. Sneak during the day with you on Hot 103.9, 93.9.
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So we're going to be talking about her husband, Jay-Z, actually, in social chatter with Celebrity News and Entertainment. A little bit later, they dropped the trailer for Jay-Z's N8. So I'll give you some details about that. But let's get into music from Hurricane Wisdom, Chance the Rapper. 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

0: back for you, Little Kim crush on you, right? But look, check this out. Little Kim, did you know that her first album, Hardcore, is 30 years old? It came out in November of 1996, and so she is going to do an anniversary of Hardcore, and she's going to perform in front of a symphony, right? It's going to be the Illharmonic Symphony Orchestra, and this is going to be going down November 19th. She's actually going to be doing this in Brooklyn. That's a hometown, you know what I'm saying? So you know it's going to be crazy. So let me just take you back on this Throwback Thursday. Lil' Kim actually did an interview with Bill Bellamy, the comedian, back on MTV Jams, talking about, you know, how Hardcore kind of came about.
1: Basically, Biggie and I were friends. We lived on the same block. We've been friends for a long time. Right. Lil Caesar and all of us, me and Lil Caesar used to live together. That was like my homeboy because me and his sister were friends. Right. We were real close. And everyone knew each other for a long time.
2: So y'all were all friends anyway.
1: Yeah. Mm-hmm. And Biggie asked me to rhyme for him one day. I was coming from work. I had to work at Bloomingdale's.
2: Coming home from work, girl, do you?

0: say.
1: Yeah, I had my net stuck and everything big was like, yeah, can you sit around for me? And then Un, who is the CEO of my record label now, he was there too. And he was like, word up, we heard you're not around. For real, we making this Julia Mafia thing. And you should be the lieutenant. Yo, man, no, show me your skills. I rhymed and they was like, whoa.
0: Whoa, for real?
1: Yeah, and then, you know, we just kicked it from there.
2: So yeah, so you hear Kim, you know what I'm saying? So yo, this is going to be exciting, especially people from the tri-state area, you know what I'm saying? Like, this is going to be going down November 19th. It's going to be on a Thursday, right? So if you follow Lil Kim on social media, she's posted about it, so on and so forth. So definitely go ahead and get your tickets for that. You know it's going to be crazy. If you've never actually been to a symphony orchestra, like, you know what I'm saying, a hip-hop symphony orchestra, it is such an experience. Like, people get dressed up in their gowns, and you know what I'm saying, fellas are in the tuxedos, and like, it's an experience. You got to experience it just one time in your life, okay? Because it sounds different. It's not what you're used to, but it's so cool at the same time. So anyway, Neat During the Day with you. Let me tell you what's so cool is DJ Fat Boy, and he's coming up next with the Ultimate Midday Mix right here on Hot 103.9 93.9. Keep it locked in.
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0: Are you ready for the battle at the border? The HBCU Labor Day Classic is coming to Charlie W. Johnson Stadium. 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

0: DJ Fat Boy is definitely going down for the ultimate midday mix right here on Hot 103.9, 93.9. DJ Fat Boy, always appreciate you and how you do what you do, when you do it, and how you do it. Ooh. No question. So, look, I want to definitely remind you, remember, we only got one more day left for this contest, okay, where you can win $2,000 for back to school or just back to you. 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Look, everything is going up, right? 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And all right, so we're helping you that. 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
5: Yeah.
4: I love that word. 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
5: Salaciousness.
4: It just comes off so salaciousness.
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6: This is all this is just really obtuse.
5: 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Go ahead.
4: Let me make sure you use that right.
6: I just used it the way you used it in Front Page News.
5: Yes, it went with
6: giving obtuse.
5: The vibe and the flow.
6: Thank you.
5: And you looked great delivering it, so I just went along. You know what I'm saying?
6: Thank you.
5: But
6: salaciousness and obtusivity. What?
4: Because obtuse means like unclear, hard to grasp. That wasn't
6: hard to grasp. That's what's happening right now. This is hard to grasp.
4: Mm-hmm. Suzanne. Got you. Oh, yes. Okay, I see what you're saying.
5: Suzanne is very sketchy.
4: Yeah.
5: Suzanne gets
4: very sketchy. Her motives are very unclear.
6: Mm-hmm. Right, exactly. Yes. She moving real obtuse.
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0: HBCU Labor Day Classic is coming to Charlie W. Johnson Stadium. 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

0: 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Coming up in the next hour, we definitely got to talk about Jay-Z. Yep. And his new docuseries, Jay-Z and 8. So I'll give you some details about that, when it's going to come on, so you can check it out and all of the things right here on this Thankful Thursday. 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

Jack Sneak Middays from 10 to 2. 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

0: 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Morning Dew Donk on Hot 103.9, 93.9. So let's talk about Beyonce's husband. We're talking about Jay-Z. So what's going to happen is this is going to be the trailer actually dropped for Jay-Z and 8. It's an 8-part series, right? 8-part series. And it's going to premiere 8 p.m. Friday, September 18th, with 2 episodes airing weekly. So this docuseries will, you'll actually see Jay-Z break down his life, his bars from 8 of his projects alongside Rick Rubin. So Rick Rubin serves as the interviewer, executive producer, and director of this docuseries. So the trailer, you know, you're going to see Jay-Z like just do a deep dive into his writing process and more with Rick Rubin. So matter of fact, let me go ahead and play the trailer for you.
1: But imagine, allow me to reintroduce myself. My name is You up for listening to a bit of music, sir?
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3: Fresh out the frying pan, into the fire. I be the music man's number one supplier.
1: Oh. Round 9 is when I caught the bug, like being obsessed. I would write every day. Writing. Every day. The reason why rap is so loved, that feeling of that underdog, that's why people were listening. That's why it hit them somewhere.
4: That's incredible. You reinvented what was possible to do.
1: How far can we go with this? How powerful is this music? This is wild.
3: Only God can judge me, so I'm gone.
5: Your song selection is fantastic. I mean, obviously.
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0: So, yes, that is the trailer for HBO Max's Jay-Z in 8. So, you know, of course, I'll remind you as we get a little closer to the premiere date again, which is going to be Friday, September 18th. It's going to be at 8 p.m. And then you're going to be able to see 2 episodes airing weekly

0: So anyway, me during the day with you, definitely make sure you keep it locked in. Thankful Thursday. So I want you to be intentional about what you're thankful for. And I'm going to come back with what I'm thankful for right here on Hot 103.9, 93.9. All right?
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4: 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For the Breakfast Club.
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6: That's the only thing I can think of. I was like, yo, wait a minute.
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Of course, you know, there's definitely continuous hype about the R&B tour coming to Williams-Brice Stadium in October. And I've talked about some of the other performers that's going to be there. Today, it's Mario's birthday. And of course, he's part of the tour as well. So on this Throwback Thursday, I want to take you back with one of his songs that put him on the map that we absolutely love. You know what I'm saying? When he was just a kid. Man, Mario, just a friend.

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1: 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Do a little Marvin Gaye. Because what's going on? You know, we got Inner City Blues. Mm-hmm. We have a lot of other things, too.
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You know what I'm saying? There's got to be a song dedicated to Tiny. You know, if you've heard the song in its entirety and really listened to the lyrics, you know, just letting it know, hey, don't matter about them other females out there. You know what I'm saying? Ain't nobody going to outdo you. You gave me kids and all the things. They've been through a lot together, and they're still holding strong. Just recently renewed their vows to one another. So I'm like, that's what's up on their anniversary. So anyway, let's talk about Thankful Thursday today, right? And I always challenge you to think about the things that you're thankful for. Be very, very intentional. Just a few things. I don't want you to say, oh, I'm thankful for everything. No. Yes, you can be. That's not what I'm saying. What I'm saying is I want you to be very specific in what it is that you're thankful for. So, you know, look, I am thankful for a good night's sleep. I slept well last night. You know what I'm saying? Have you ever slept, just sidebar, right? Have you ever slept and you were snoring so loud you woke yourself up? I've done that before. But anyway, I am thankful for the fresh sheets on my bed. I'm so thankful that, you know what I'm saying, I'm able to take and change out the sheets and wash the sheets

0: got me to thinking, like, you know, a lot of people, like, you know, kind of is like gloom and doom sometimes when it's rainy outside just because, you know, it's not the sun is not shining. But then I thought about it because, you know, I talked to you yesterday about reframing things, right? So let's think about really what is good about the rain, right? So when it's hot outside, like, you know, it's been hot outside. Look, with the rain coming, I'm just glad that it instantly cools the weather down and cools us down. So I'm thinking about rainy days and what's good about rainy days, and it cleans the air. So, you know, especially like when the pollen is like at an all-time high and it rains, it washes the pollen and the, you know, the pollution out of the air, right? Just makes the dust, the smoke, all the things, right? And it cleans the air. Then I was thinking, like, rain actually adds moisture to the soil to help the plants grow and the trees and the grass, you know what I'm saying, the flowers and all the things. And then the last thing that I thought about is rain actually helps to replenish the lakes and the rivers as well. So, you know, again, when we start to reframe things, you know what I'm saying, we can think of it one way or we can think of it another way. And so, you know, rain is so vital. It is. So with that being said, and I'm thankful for it. So anyway, this Thankful Thursday, I'm thankful for you listening to Hot 103.9, 93.9 once again. So thank you. Lord willing, I'll be back on these airwaves tomorrow. I am Neek during the day, also known as Neek at Night, a.k.a. Super Neek. You know, and it is my pleasure to be your dot connector. And I'll be back on tomorrow. It's Hot 103.9 and 93.9. I'm out.
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19: That's right.

let's get the party started. 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

0: feeling very energetic. I got me some good rest because yesterday I was up at 6 a.m. running around in Sumter. Shout out to Hibbett and Nike. We went to a few schools yesterday to promote the tailgate that they got going on this Friday at Crestwood High School. 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And then meet me Saturday at Hibbett's in Sumter as well. We'll be outside to sell those new Ja 4s by Ja Morant.
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1: 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Mm-hmm. When Biggie did that verse, I didn't know Biggie was pretty much chasing y'all to apologize from club to club. But like, I just want to apologize to y'all.
2: Yeah, he really was. 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You know what I'm saying?
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0: for today. So Brandy's daughter, Sheree Smith, opens up about wanting to be on Baddies. And y'all know how much I love my baddies. So this threw me for a loop. But check out what she had to say.
1: Now, you have been on television, the docuseries. Mm-hmm. Would you ever want to do reality TV?
2: If it was, yes.
1: Okay.
3: She loves Natalie Nunn.
2: Sign me up. I want to do Baddies. I feel like I'm going to get myself.
3: But... No, there's a no-touch clause.
1: Now, can you fight?
2: No. I would get sued. I would be in freaking jail. Oh, my God. No, I cannot fight. Never have.
0: So as soon as I read the title, before I even watched the video, I was like, oh no, that doesn't fit her. I don't know. It's just like, your mom's Brandy and you want to be on Baddies? She talking crazy like her Uncle Ray J. Anyway, that was your hottest entertainment news for today. We got more music on the way right here on Hot.
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0: 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And also the Fresh Band.
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2: It's the world's most dangerous morning show. For the Breakfast Club.
3: Exactly. Like, I want to be part of the salaciousness.
4: Yeah.
3: I love that word. I don't know how I could get that off with my lisp. Salaciousness.
4: Salaciousness.
3: It just comes off so salaciousness.
4: Sounds like it hurts when you say it.
5: That's unfortunate.
4: All this is just really obtuse. Okay. Go ahead.
3: Let me make sure you use that right.
4: I just use it the way you use it in front page news.
5: Yes, it went
4: it's
5: with
4: giving obtuse.
5: The vibe and the flow.
4: Thank you.
5: And you looked great delivering it. So I just went along. You know what I'm saying?
4: Thank you.
5: But
4: salaciousness and obtusivity. No. What?
3: Because obtuse means like unclear, hard to grasp. That wasn't hard to grasp.
4: Yeah, see, that's what's happening right now. This is hard to grasp.
5: Mm-hmm.
3: Suzanne. Got you. Oh, yes. Okay, I see what you're saying.
5: Suzanne real obtuse. Is
3: very sketchy.
5: Yeah.
3: Suzanne
5: gets
3: very sketchy. Obtuse. Her motives are very unclear.
4: Mm-hmm. Right, exactly. Yes. She moving real obtuse.
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6: I'm upon one collision. Two notch at Nate's out with a wreck. Tying traffic up at I-26 west at Piney Grove Road and also 77 southbound at Bluff Road this time round. Nebraska's pizza, wings, subs, cannolis, cheesecake, more. For the past 11 years, voted best by route of the state. Nebraska's Fort Jackson Boulevard. 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
20: Hop right around 939 traffic in the afternoon with H-Dub, 20 West Clemson Road, collision. O'Neill at Two Notch Road with a wreck. 77 southbound at Bluff Road, the collision. We got 20.

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0: are not waking up with the Breakfast Club. Here's what you're missing.
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3: 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I prefer exactly what she said. Just call them a stupid.
4: 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The Breakfast Club.

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3: 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Like they was going crazy. 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
2: No, they go crazy.
4: I was like, what is this?
2: I could have told you that too. As soon as I heard you say that joke, I said, oh, he in for a long time.
3: I couldn't even believe it. I was like, I got a good fan base like this. I went to a gas station the next day after that, and the chick wouldn't give me gas.
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3: Swear to you. I pulled up to the gas station. She said, we ain't got our delivery on gas yet. I was like, a dude just pumped gas and pulled off. She was like, yeah, we ain't got no gas.
2: And then Barbie,
3: that's the only thing I can think of. Damn. I was like, yo, wait a minute.
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5: 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We tell you that repo don't matter. We tell you to bring us $500. Yet still to this day, y'all come up here, y'all have 300, y'all have 400, asking us to make a deal. You don't understand this is the deal. You don't understand that 500 is a good deal. You don't understand that you can get a car today. All you need is 500. Bring it to us. Where else can you go with that 490 score? And they only asking you for 500. Where else can you go with that repo on your credit? And all we

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16: 26 West at Piney Grove Road with a wreck, and 2 notch at Clemson Road out. 26 West at the 129, 2 notch at Nates, and also an accident at 77 South at Bluff Road. 20 West at Clemson Road and O'Neill at 2 notch Road out. 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

0: Ain't this what they've been waiting for? You ready?
1: DJ, Pretty Boy.
0: I used to pray for times like this, to rhyme like this, so I had to grind like that, to shine like this, in a matter of time I spent on some locked up in the back of the paddy wagon, cuffs locked on wrist. See my dreams unfold, nightmares come true. It was time to marry the game, and I said, yeah, I do. If you want it, you gotta see it with a clear eye view. Got shorty, she try and bless me like I said I chew, like a sneeze. Please, for them tricks, squeeze them, getting cream. Never let them get in between of what we started. Look, but I'm lying hearted. They love me when I was stuck and they hated. When I departed, I go and get it regardless. Draw it like I'm an artist. When crawling, went straight to walking with foreigns. And my garages are foreign. Menagerie, sucking and swallowing anything for a dollar. They tell me, get them, I got them. I did it without an album. I did it for Mariah. Look, I'm on fire. Icy as a hockey ring, Philly flyer. When I bought the Rolls Royce, they thought it was lease. Then I bought that new Ferrari, hey, to rest in peace. Hey, to rest in peace to the parking lot. Phantom so big, can't even fit in the parking spot. You ain't talking about my, then what you talking about? Gangsters moving silent, and I don't talk a lot. I don't say a word, I don't say a word. Was on my grind, and now I got what I deserve. Hold on, wait a minute. Y'all thought I was finished? When I bought the Aston Martin, y'all thought it was rented? Flexing on these

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0: Outside of Jolene, name me another song of Dolly Parton. Hurry up, quick. Oh, okay. Look, shout out to DJ Pretty Boy Mel. We got more music on the way right here. Keep it hot.
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6: Come experience the Davis difference at Davis Toyota of Orangeburg off I-26 on St. Matthews Road.
7: Rex at I-20 west at Tunach and 20 west at 77 and 2700 Clemson Road. 26 westbound at St. Andrews running slow. 77 south and I-26 a collision. Rex at Garner's Ferry at True. Broadbent at Greystone. Ermine at Platte Springs Road. 26 west at Peak and 26 west at 20. 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

0: little bitty, you would thought she was Michael. 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
2: super freak.
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It got Black Taylor on the handle. I got a lock on my shoe. That's a Buscemi powder. Yeah, recipe Johnny. 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Yeah, all of my flows are valid. All of my homes are solid. All of my homes is knotted. 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Empty the safe deposit.

0: eat today. 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Once again, it's your bestie, Kate and Mogul, right here on Hot.
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2: 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All you need is 500. 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
6: West at 77 and 2700 Clemson Road. 26 westbound at St. Andrews, running slow. 77 south and I-26, a collision. Wrecks at Garner's Ferry at True, Broadbent at Greystone, Ermine at Platte Springs Road, 26 West Peak, and 26 West at 20. 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
1: 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Real talk. 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The crazy thing about it. I knew I had it. 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I'm like, oh.
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2: Exactly. I got part of the salaciousness.
3: Yeah.
2: I love that word. I don't know how I can get that off with my lisp. Salaciousness.
3: Salaciousness.
2: It just comes off so salaciousness.
3: Sounds like it hurts when you say it.
4: That's unfortunate. All this is just really obtuse.
3: Okay. Go ahead.
2: Let me make sure you use that right.
4: I just use it the way you use it in front page news.
3: Yes, it went with
4: giving obtuse.
3: The vibe and the flow.
4: Thank you.
3: And you looked great delivering it. So I just went along. You know what I'm saying?
4: Thank you.
3: But
4: salaciousness and obtusivity. What?
2: Because obtuse means like unclear, hard to grasp. That wasn't
4: hard to grasp. Yeah, see, that's what's happening right now. This is hard to grasp.
2: Mm-hmm. Suzanne. Got you. Oh, yes. Okay, I see what you're saying.
3: Suzanne real obtuse. Is
2: very sketchy.
3: Yeah.
2: Suzanne gets very sketchy.
3: Obtuse.
2: Her motives are very unclear.
4: Mm-hmm. Right, exactly. Yes. She moving real obtuse.
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2: DJ Pretty Boy Man.

I'ma handle that. You ain't keep it P? 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All these designer clothes, I look like a damn booster. 160, stay true. 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

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Virgin Mary flowers, say I pull up fresh as hell. Yeah. And one of us got him, yeah. Talking about saying, yeah.

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1: 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The Breakfast Club.
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3: 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And they was like, that damn bitch. 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
2: They go crazy.
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2: 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As soon as I heard you say that joke, I said, oh, he in for a long couple of weeks.
3: 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I went to a gas station the next day after that, and the chick wouldn't give me gas.
4: No way.
3: Swear to you. I pulled up to the gas station. She said, we ain't got our delivery on gas yet. I was like, a dude just pumped gas and pulled off. She was like, yeah, we ain't got no gas.
2: And then Barbie,
3: that's the only thing I can think of. Damn. I was like, yo, wait a minute.
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0: we can't work it out. 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
0: Still trapping bass.
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40 was such a bang. 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